been this shit too long to stop now, huh? 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

0: Report, report, everyone report in. 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
1: What's poppin', man? It's the K.I.D. the King Capri. Shout out to Upstate Original, Mr. All Up in Your Mix, the Rock City

0: Meanwhile, nigga Nas right there. 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
1: Nigga Jungle right there.
0: Hey, yo, everybody get back. 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

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Y'all check the spine. Yeah.

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Witness shit I said that's come to pass, now they calling me prophet, Lord. Special how I touch the people when I'm speaking. So precious like a moment of watching a baby sleeping. 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

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What else? Live at the main event. Palm edges on the tee, 580 for the drip. Burberry, no buckle. LV on the kicks. Naked lady on the Royce.

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1: WAYO is proud to present the 2026 edition of the Rochester Record Fair and Second Chance Art Sale, brought to you by Flower Pail Kids and Needle Drop Records. 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A portion of the proceeds will benefit WAYO, and WAYO will also have an information table with unique WAYO merchandise available for purchase. 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

You've unlocked the sound test on WAYO-LP Rochester. I'm your dork with the most, Sam Fuentes, and your guide to the music of video games, chiptunes, and the demo scene. As I continued to go down the nostalgic rabbit hole of what I was going to do this week originally in honor of that iconic Tim Curry cameo in Command & Conquer 3, it dawned on me that I really wanted to explore all of the expansion packs. This is just one of those like 90s, 2000 series, similar to every first-person shooter and especially strategy game. There's just like a metric ton of additional releases outside of like, say, Red Alert. There's like, you know, Yuri's Revenge, for instance, and that is something that I haven't thought about in about like 20 years. It's just absolutely bonkers. So I really wanted to have that energy, and one of the other things that came across my way with the internet algorithm is the super cool Japanese box art for Perfect Dark, the iconic like stealth first-person shooter for the Nintendo 64, released by Rare, and is definitely in that same vein of the super cool Y2K, like very sleek, futuristic and dark infused energy of like GoldenEye, right? All that to say is that this is just like the beginning of that sort of like futuristic Y2K, but not necessarily like the cyberpunk futuristic, more so in that darker big grit. If you don't know, there's the original box art, which features the game's protagonist prominently, and then the Japanese box art has this sort of very minimal, artful, think like, like the box art in the presentation for like Killer 7, right? And I'm like, wow, that is just so cool. Y2K was such a cool aesthetic, but like not necessarily the Frutiger Arrow. I'm talking about like the 90s and the 2000s, like, you know, EBM, industrial, rave, techno, drum and bass, which is definitely still part of like this nostalgia cycle. But it really got me thinking of all the cool ways that the type of EBM industrial music that's in Command & Conquer, right? This was bleeding over to everything else. And it's for a variety of really cool reasons, right? I think like the machine music angle is the most prominent. On this show, I talk to you a lot about the programming aspect of video game music. You really had to know assembly and other complicated programming languages and understand things like FM synthesis in order to achieve really good video game music. So you had to be a programmer, but you had to be working with computers and lots of different types of instruments that are unfamiliar in a regular studio, right? Lots of musicians were really getting into computing and electronic music of that sort, starting in the 80s, but prominently in the 1990s and the 2000s. So it just felt natural to include that aspect of music, right, and merge it together in those cool composition styles into video game music of the 1990s and 2000s. That's why there's a lot of really cool contributions from, say, Sonic Mayhem for Quake 2. There's lots of other like prominent industrial and EBM musicians, or even just making their way into, say, you know, the soundtracks of these games. I'm looking at my set right now. We're gonna hear some like Typo Negative. Psychosonic did like I can't wait to play that too. The really cheesy EBM Super Nintendo soundtrack. That is a very interesting tidbit of video game music history, but let's just get right to it. I'm really eager to get the beeps and the boops together for tonight. We're going to start off with Stephen Root and Dominic Glynn with the main theme to Forsaken. You can hear that right here and more on the Sound Test.

What if I told you that the music that you're listening to right now was prominently advertised on the box, on every magazine printout, everything that you could hear about this game was like a major, major selling point. And honestly, I can dig it, especially for somebody that loves the sampling-based architecture of the Super Nintendo. I mean, I love the Commodore Amiga, right? Tracker music is absolutely my thing. And the demo scene is something that I prominently want to display on this show as much as possible because it is such a bedrock of what makes video game music and chiptune so freaking cool. Could the music of Excalibur 2097 be better? Oh, yeah. This sounds absolutely cheesy, but like I said, I love it. It's composed by Psychosonic, which is basically a pretty well-noted 90s techno-industrial band, and they did the entirety of the soundtrack for this. This is pretty much what they went through in terms of composing it. They had a bunch of MIDI files, and when you have MIDI calling on other pieces of equipment, especially with the general MIDI standard, right, it just works out that you can have, hey, these instruments have samples that you can load into the Super Nintendo and just give a close enough approximation of what we're doing here, right? Pretty much very, very one-to-one, and my gosh, not anything that I would want to really hear, right? However, we definitely have heard Psychosonic in other areas as well, in the soundtracks for like Gears of War, also in the Mortal Kombat Annihilation soundtrack. They're pretty much everywhere. I'm just kind of like intently pressing my headphones here in the studio. I'm just like, this is extremely cheesy. Let's get out of the cheese because I kind of, you know, pitched this set as being a little bit harder than usual. Typo Negative's instrumental for Haunted, featured on the soundtrack for Descent 2. Just a really, really, really grim soundtrack altogether. I really appreciate kind of the more like upbeat techno vibes of Descent 3, but it's also great just to hear Typo Negative in any context. I think a really cool part of the set already is Raymond Herrera, who's the drummer for Fear Factory, who was heavily intertwined in the soundtrack to Redline. Now, this is a Tommy Tallarico soundtrack, right? Depending on how you feel about good old Tommy and the the Roblox oof sound effect from Messiah and his contributions to Earthworm Jim, I do think that Redline has a pretty stellar soundtrack. I think that Herrera does an excellent job of just really going into the industrial metal energy of Fear Factory, and it just sounds absolutely legit. Sonic Mayhem with Descent into Cerberon from Quake 2. It's always interesting to talk about this game. It's smack dab in the middle of Quake and Quake 3. I would hope I know how to count on this show. Huge prominent thing with Quake soundtrack was Trent Reznor, right? Of the Nine Inch Nails. Dark for brooding. Very, very much going into like the dark ambient territory. The main theme to Quake, though, is an iconic track in video game music history. And it leans more into what you would expect out of Nine Inch Nails. And then Quake 3 just gets more into like a fast-paced arena shooter. It's one of the best of all time. So where does that leave Quake 2? It gets more into that industrial metal and EBM style sound from Sonic Mayhem. It's pretty legit. And then we heard the title track to Forsaken by Steven Root. We're not necessarily getting into like the big ol' musician contributions. There will be more in tonight's sound test, but I don't know. It's more about a Sonic palette for me. A Sonic Mayhem, if you will. You're listening into the sound test on WAYO FM 104.3 FM. I'm really digging
electronic body music. I've had the pleasure of seeing Frontline Assembly. It was kind of a pipe dream for me since that kind of music was kind of instrumental in high school going into college for me. And now I get to be a geriatric millennial, kind of just stringing everything together. Alongside with my radio counterpart, The Witching Hour, right? There's a lot of that infused here. Especially whenever I see like a little set plugged in, I'm like, hey, it's The Missing Hour. What do you know? What next? What next? What next? This track definitely features a bunch of very crunchy samples. I love games that compensate for technical limitations or if they're just feeling lazy, right? Especially when it comes to loading in samples for like the PlayStation, the Sega Saturn, or even PC music, when you can tell that something is just so heavily compressed. And it is not a stylistic choice. This is something that they had to do in order to compensate with sizing requirements. But there is a Blade video game, like Wesley Snipes, right? There is a Blood Rave experience that you can, like, simulate on the PlayStation. It is okay, but I'm always the one, especially with having my friends on a couple weeks ago, where there are games that, yes, I want to feel like Spider-Man. I want to feel like Blade, because that is one of the coolest superhero movies ever made, and it is one of the best introductions to any game ever. But we're going to hear some very crunchy drums from the City Limits Day. You're going to hear that right here and more on The Sound Test.

If you're listening in correctly, yeah, this is Cypress Hill, and this isn't like a random licensed track for Kingpin Life of Crime, but they did the soundtrack for the entirety of the game. It is gritty and as dark as you would expect knowing the music of Cypress Hill, and in fact, the main producer for the game, Drew Markman, basically stated that, yeah, as soon as they came on board, we had to match the energy of this. And honestly, like, Gray Matter, Extrix, I was really trying to get that pronunciation right. I appreciate them, even though they were not here for that long. They handled Siberia, which is a pretty cool kind of like a sci-fi adventure game. I love them the most for Return to Castle Wolfenstein and one random Call of Duty expansion pack, of course, but Wolfenstein absolutely rules. And the inclusion of Cypress Hill is just one of those random anomalies that is becoming kind of a theme with tonight's show. I was getting more into like the atmospheric like leading of the word grit, right? That sort of like Y2K brashness that is best exemplified by like EBM and industrial music, but we're all over the place tonight, and that's exactly how I wanted to put it, especially when hearing The Breed from Alien Beat

0: known as one of the main contributors for the Witcher soundtrack, like the OG Witcher. And then, of course, City Limits Day from Blade. There's like one little like initials for HSP as the composer for this. It's an all right game. I wouldn't necessarily recommend it to anybody to play. It's just neat knowing that there is a Blade video game. 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
0: All right, we got about 15 minutes left here in the Sound Test on Wayo FM. It's funny to talk about, like, what kind of music do I listen to? And it's usually, like, right on the tin besides the video game music, is that I love, like, industrial drum and bass, electronic music as a whole, techno, acid techno, any genre that comes to mind that is a gold standard for me. I particularly love tech step, which is a genre of drum and bass that I feel like that hasn't like matched the conversation for breakcore, liquid drum and bass, and a lot of the other genres of D&B that has been the forefront of this nostalgia cycle, right? And tech step gets more dark, right? You're going to have like a bunch of hard steps, kicks and snares, lots of influence from, yes, techno and industrial music. And it gets a little bit more like into a lot of the timbres that you'd find in dubstep, right? You're going to have more lower, twisted, distorted bass lines. What does this have to do with the set? We actually are going to hear a track from Ed Rush and Nico, two of the most prominent individuals in techstep, one of my absolute favorites, featured in the soundtrack to a wacky racing game. I don't know. I mean, we're going to probably be able to hear like something from Extreme, right? That's something that I definitely want to be able to get into, like Extreme G2. Probably going to do G3 because I play too much of G2 here on the show for you, but that has been a fan request before, that play like the drum and bass Nintendo 64 game, right? But this is Technology, the Boomerang remix by Ed Rush and Nico, and you're going to hear that right here and more on the Sound Test.

like that. Yeah.

0: I really can't think of a filthier way to end a set. Yeah, you know what? I had a compromise. Extreme G2's PC soundtrack. Eschaton with Simon Robertson and Steven Root. There he is. Audio director for Burnout. Absolutely insane stuff. I just love hearing the Amen break at this hour of the night. Especially with technology, the Boomerang remix had Rush and Nico for Roll Cage. Man, I had fun. I got dark, I got wacky. It is always a pleasure. And thank you, fellow listener, for tuning into the Sound Test on WAO FM. 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Most importantly, stay gold. 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

midnight on a Friday night, Saturday morning, and you're listening to WAYO LP Rochester Way Out, right here. And it's time for another episode, another edition, another chapter of Long Period Transience. This is Long Period Transience number 46. And I'm your host, Alan Herrick, and I'll be here with you for the next 2 hours, helping you welcome in your weekend the best way I know how, with a whole bunch of glitchy, bleepy, snap, crackle, pop, experimental weirdness. So, put on a cozy sweater, or curl up under your favorite blanket. If you're a little warm, maybe turn on the fan, bump up the AC a little. Whatever makes you comfortable. Cup of tea, nice cocktail, bowl of cereal, bag of potato chips, and relax. Because there's a lot to listen to tonight. A lot of good, weird stuff. So enjoy.

Hey kids, how you doing? Do you need anything? Are you comfortable? Is your Wayo broadcast doing exactly what you expected it to do? You're listening to Long Period Transience number 46 on WAYO LP Rochester. And we started off the show with Nick C. Jabarian and the track Mule's Work, followed by Alva Noto and Una Dia. Dial Dada Fish gave you a track from their Mothball release, kind of an oldie there, Bomba Inflammable. And right now, the sounds of OK Olea with Scene H. And that gets you all caught up, so you won't be wondering what you're listening to anymore. Now it's time for a new batch of stuff to wonder about.

We are the Idiot Society. This song is about a very nosy woman called

Rosie, don't get close to Rosie. Don't get close to Nosy Rosie. Don't get close to Rosie. Don't.

Thank you very much indeed. Thank you.

You're listening to Long Period Transients number 46 on WAYO LP Rochester. And my, hasn't it been a glitchy night? Little bit dancey too, you know, if you wanted to get your dance on to some good glitchy stuff, you could have boogied. We started off that batch of music with Okealea and Scene H, as I told you earlier. Followed that up with Idiot Society and Nosy Rosie. I'm trying to remember. I think Idiot Society is based out of Portugal now. I know they moved there. I can't remember where they were from before, but they moved to Portugal and they have a really cool art gallery. The two of them are artists, musicians. They do some really cool stuff. Worth checking out. Broad variety of music comes from them. Stanislaus Abraham gave you Chikut. And then you just finished listening to the danceable beats of Vortex Count with Micromodule. And right now, how haunting. Should have saved this one for Halloween, maybe. It has that vibe. I'm gonna have to put a little mark next to it. Say, save for Halloween. Kay Lezek with Exodium.

garbage can. I don't want to throw this away.

You are listening to WAYOLP Rochester. And this is Long Period Transients number 46, and I'm Alan Herrick, your friendly host. And in the last set of music, you heard Second Culture 92 with Kite Chimney Kites. And it sounded so much like it could have been a Residence tune that I had to play the Residence afterwards, sounding not as much like the Residence. Actually, it kind of did, but you know what I mean. So you heard the Residence, Nobles of the Mystic Shrine. That's off the Stars and Hank album. Panda Bear of Animal Collective with Untitled 9. And right now, the Game Owls with Human Alien and Alien Human. And that gets you all caught up. And informed, in the know. Hep to what's going on.

Friday, the 23rd of June, 1972, I went to the Royal Botanic Garden in Edinburgh in the early afternoon. It was Midsummer Eve, an important day for the nature spirits. A dull day, but there were blinks of sunshine. I came into the garden from Inverleith Row by the east gate and took the path to the left leading to the rock garden. I stopped to look at a horse chestnut, which has always fascinated me because of the strange markings on the bark, which look like hieroglyphics or ancient native carvings. I'm sure they mean something, but so far I've not been able to decipher them. A little beyond this tree, I left the path and went up the grassy slope to go on through the heath garden, which was suddenly alive with nature spirits. Green elves, 3 foot tall, were walking in front of me, full of joy and delight. And little gnomes were running about almost under my feet. Kurmos came towards me from amongst the bushes, still the beautiful little fawn who was my first contact with these beings. He greeted me with joy and turning, danced off in front of me between the elves. Pan was with me, very powerful on my left, as I walked on to the top of the heath garden, towards the Tree of Life. This tree, Zelkova campanifolia, referred to as the Tree of Life by Richardson Barb Baker, the man of the trees, is a strange tree, which I like to greet when I go to the garden. Even this specimen, which is not large, has a powerful feel. I walked round it clockwise, and then stood looking at a part of the bark just below the level of my head. My attention was caught by a group of markings on the bark that were in the form of a figure about 14 inches high. I'd often looked at this tree, but had never seen this effect before. The figure was distinct. It was strange and slightly sinister. A fawn-like being with longish straight horns. The eyes were quite noticeable. I'd been aware of the tree spirit, but had never seen it before. Was this a representation of it on the bark? A slight mist formed between me and the tree, and I found myself looking at the entity itself, standing in front of the tree. It was about my own height, thick-set and dark-skinned. His eyes, which were fierce, challenged me. Afraid? No. Would you have felt so drawn to my tree if you had seen me before? Yes, I think so. Will you touch the tree as you have always done, aware this time that you are doing it through me? I laid my hand on the trunk of the tree and felt the usual strong flow of energy. Will you lean your back against the tree again through me? I did so, and was aware of a strange, warming energy. You find me odd, not what you expected. You are not repulsed? I'm disconcerted. You certainly are not what I expected, but I love this tree, and you are the tree. You are not evil. I am neither good nor evil. My tree has been called the Tree of Life. I am what you make of me.

Hey, it's me again. How you doing? Feeling good? Enjoying the music, the sounds, the glitchy chaos and madness? Well, I'll let you know what you heard. In the last, I don't know. I think it was actually, was it really 15 minutes that went by? Nah, I'm coming in a little early. But I thought maybe you might be getting lonely. So you heard the Game Owls, of course, with Human Alien and Alien Human, and then Reference Hardware with Move Dust. Then Nine Tab. And I Am Who You Make of Me. And the reason I'm saying it that way is because it is spelled I-M-W-H-U-M-K-O-V-M-E. So it's I Am Who You Make of Me. Or What You Make of Me. I don't know. The W-H could be a who or a what. I think it's a what. I Am What You Make of Me. All right, that's enough. And right now, Lost Cat Magnet with Slap and Tickle.

0: question. Bugs was Adam's friend from birth again. Attacking it.
1: Yeah.
0: And I was like, yo, guys, and people don't reason.
1: Mm. It's fine though, isn't it? It's the minute you cross the line, it's somebody's pride.
0: Like, I tried to speak to the guy.
1: Yeah.
0: But as soon as the guy was like,
2: you're so concerned.

0: this all week, yeah.
1: And I think for the whole week after that, I was like, it's too good. It could have been a worse thing.
0: Yeah.
1: You should want to fight his girlfriend.
0: For no reason.
1: I think she was going to let him like a big man on him.
2: Not only do we beautify your dinners, we also equip them with electronic devices. They can kiss you goodbye.

You're 10. Do you know what I mean? You have big eyes on a garden night out. This was like November.

Yeah.

0: That's
1: even,
0: man,
1: you can't look like a
2: lady. Even us, like, what did you do for her? I've never broken her heart. I've never given away my heart. I can't do that. I'd go out with my heart. Yes, I'm just saying. I could get enough.
0: I'm going to show you. I know you're about to do your job.

I'm not smoking. I'm scared to smoke.

It's WAYOLP Rochester. And long period transients number 46. Imagine that. What more could you ask for? In the last batch of music there, you heard Aleafia with Fleer 2A, followed by Deficit with Insomnia, FM Einheit of Einsters and Neubauten fame, with 6-4, not 6-7, 6-4. Right now, Zahar with Ehad, and we're now moving into the final 13 minutes and 52 seconds of the show. I'll be back again before it's all over. I know you'll miss me. You probably won't, but I'll be back just to say goodbye and thanks and stuff like that.

I promised I would be back. And I am. I just wanted to talk to you a little bit before we reach the top of the hour and the end of the show. I wanted to let you know about a couple cool things that are going on. This week is a big whale week about town, because on Saturday, September 12th, from 3 to 7 p.m. at Radio Social, is the 4th Art and Record Fair, the WAO Fundraiser, the Second Chance Art and Record Fair, brought to you by Flower Pail Kids and Needle Drop Records, from 3 to 7 p.m. Go over there, check out some art, some music, maybe add some art and music into your life. Always a good thing to do. Say hello. There will be a smattering of WAO DJs there, both spinning music, I believe, and manning or personing, staffing the WAO merch table, where you can get really cool WAO swag. You can get hats, bags, hoodies, t-shirts, slip mats for your turntable, all kinds of cool stuff. That little thing that goes in the center of your 45 RPMs so you can play them on your turntable. But if you want more WAO than that earlier in the week, and not just listening, but participating with WAO folks doing WAO things, well, you're in luck. Because on September 8th, Tuesday, you can go by Bug Jar at 219 Monroe Ave, right around 7 p.m. for the Bug Jar pop-up trivia and WAO DJ dance party. The one and only Professor Ian Andrews will be hosting, and WAO DJ's Analog Al from Art of Phonography, Mondays at 11 p.m., and Josh Morris, the host of Damaged Reflections, Thursday at 7, are going to be spinning tunes for you. So you can hang out, maybe get a slice of free pizza, enjoy some snacks, some drinks, imbibe a bit, participate with some friends and WAO folk in trivia. You can pit yourself against WAO show hosts and producers. See how you stack up, or how they stack up to your intellect. It's a fun time. So come on by. Get out of the house, socialize a little bit, see and be seen. I know that's a new thing for some of the younger generation, that they're experimenting with that. So this is a great opportunity. Two great opportunities to see and be seen and meet some like-minded individuals. Rub shoulders, fist bump, chat about things going on, battle each other in trivia. Anyways, you have been listening to Long Period Transients, episode number 46 here on WAYOLP Rochester. I am your host, Alan Herrick, and we're coming to the end very quickly. There's only about 2.5 minutes left of the show this week. So I'm going to say goodbye. Wish you good night or good morning, depending upon your current perspective. And thank you for letting me help you start your weekend just the right way. And I hope you'll tune in next week for episode number 47.

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0: WAO is proud to present the 2026 edition of the Rochester Record Fair and Second Chance Art Sale, brought to you by Flower Pail Kids and Needle Drop Records. 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A portion of the proceeds will benefit WAO, and WAO will also have an information table with unique WAO merchandise available for purchase. 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

WAO is proud to present the 2026 edition of the Rochester Record Fair and Second Chance Art Sale, brought to you by Flower Pail Kids and Needle Drop Records. 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

0: Wayo is excited to announce the next Bug Jar pop-up trivia night and Wayo DJ dance party. 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
1: Way out right here?
2: Yeah.
1: Wow.
2: WAYO.

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Once there was a maker, now a repeater. Once there was a friend, now a reminder.

Once there was a seeker, now the sightless, and the weavers become unwound. The possessor's been possessed. The walker's now the wheeler. And the wrist just needs a rest.

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The event is happening on Tuesday, September 8th at 7 p.m. at the Bug Jar with your host, Professor Ian Andrews, and Wayo DJ spinning records before, during, and after the two rounds of trivia. 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

0: WAO is proud to present the 2026 edition of the Rochester Record Fair and Second Chance Art Sale, brought to you by Flower Pail Kids and Needle Drop Records. 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

WAYO is proud to present the 2026 edition of the Rochester Record Fair and Second Chance Art Sale, brought to you by Flower Pail Kids and Needle Drop Records. 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

0: 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It's way out right here, just the way you want it.
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The event is happening on Tuesday, September 8th at 7 p.m. at the Bug Jar with your host, Professor Ian Andrews, and Wayo DJ spinning records before, during, and after the two rounds of trivia. 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

0: Wayo is excited to announce the next Bug Jar pop-up trivia night and Wayo DJ dance party. 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

Good morning, good morning, good morning, good morning. The time is 8:02 Saturday morning. You're inside another edition of the Gospel Hours of Power with your host, Pastor CD. Yeah, yeah, I'm here with you for the next 2 hours to give you some of the best gospel music that I have available to us. 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That's wayofm.org. Also, we can be heard here in the Flower City on the radio dial at 104.3 FM. We can also be heard on the TuneIn app. Just type in the letters W-A-Y-O. We can also be seen live on Facebook Live and on YouTube. Like my song says in the background, it's good to be back together. Once again, want to send a special good morning out to my main man, Uncle Will. Good morning to you, Unc. Mr. Willie James, Dr. Butch, Nurse Lily, all of my big boys, Big Lance, Big Lish, Big Jake. Good morning to you, Mr. One and Only South Wedge. Good morning to you, Cuzzo. To Miss Fifi, good morning to you. Lenny Morrell, good morning to you. Nephew, I see you over there on YouTube. Good morning to you. To the mother's boy, Mother Jane Bennett, Mother Joyce Forrest, and to Sister Terry Cox, Janice Barber, Tanya Andrews, Miss Daisy, Miss Janet, to Demetria. Good morning to you, Miss Dim, Miss Southwest. Good morning to you. Fifi, I see you. Good morning to you. Top of the morning to you. To Yvonne, good morning to you, Apostle and Pastor Willis. Good morning to you all. To the Radiant Light family, good morning to you all. Listen, I want to thank you all for, to Bishop Jerry Jones, Marion Robinson, good morning to you. Mother Robinson, good morning to you, Pastor. I just want to thank everyone that prayed for us on last week while we were traveling to South Carolina. We left out last Thursday and we went down. One of my dad's brother had passed, and then my brother's mother-in-law had passed, so we were able to attend both homegoing services while we were in South Carolina. So we want to thank you all for your prayers. We had a tire blowout, but God, that's all I can say. We didn't lose control. My brother Jake, he held the road like a pro. So I just want to thank God for him covering us, and also for you all praying for us as we traveled there and back. Everything was, God blessed us. That was the only incident that we had, was the tire blowout on I-95. But God, it was raining. We had to stay out there in the rain for a minute and wait for the tow truck. But nevertheless, God made a way, and we made it there safely and made it back home safely and found everything in good standards. So we just thank God for everyone's prayer. And listen, we back. We about to give you some gospel music. We got some new stuff. We got some old stuff. Either way, we're going to give it to you today the way we can only do it. The way God gave it to me, I'm going to give it to you all. So here we go. Start things off with Little Roy and Revelation. Help me live Jesus. Y'all come on, help me live Jesus up in here. Here we go.

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Jesus is coming.

8:38 Saturday morning. You're inside another edition of the Gospel Isles of Power. Music in the background from the Heavenly Sons of Washington, D.C. Right now, music from the request line going out to Miss Robin and to Jay Monk. Music from the New Gospel Times. This is Thank You.

We're going to give you a little taste of Rochester's gospel. You just heard music from the New Gospel Times. 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

Want to let you know, going on Sunday, September 27, 2026, the 45th anniversary celebration of George Junior McAllister and the DC Knights, scheduled to be on hand. The anointed voice of harmony, truly committed, FaZe. And their special guest for the evening, you hear him in the background, Mr. Sonny Brown and the Sonny Brown Experience. This is hosted by Sister India Chapman. This will be taking place at Peace Missionary Baptist Church, 6 Oregon Street, 4 p.m. on Sunday, September 27, 2026.

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Listen. Sunday, September 20th. Sunday, September 20th. At from 1 p.m. to 2:30 p.m. downtown Rochester, live in concert, Fringe Fest gospel show scheduled to be on hand. Dr. Ricky Harvey and Truly Committed, Divine Nature, and from Tune, Tennessee, Unity. Also, Promised Land Baptist Church of Buffalo, New York presents the Gospel Fest of Buffalo. Scheduled to be on hand. Wayne Norwood, the Children of God, the Gospel Diamonds, the New Gospel Times, Dr. Ricky Harvey and Truly Committed. And also scheduled to be on hand that day, once again, from Tune, Tennessee, Unity. This is right now music from Unity of Tune, Tennessee. Here we go.

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1: You know, it's easy for us to go astray and forget about where God brought us from.

As I look at the old clock on the wall, tell me that my time here is well spent. So until the next time that we share time, this is Pastor CD saying, trust in the Lord with all thine heart. Lean not to your own understanding, but in all thy ways acknowledge him. He will and he shall direct your path. Want you to stay tuned for Rock Soup at the top of the hour with the story chick, Miss April Rolay. Want to thank all of our listeners all over the world. Santa Clara, California, Russia, Ashburn, Virginia, Toronto, Canada, Helsinki, Finland, West Seneca, New York, Columbus, Ohio, Frankenstein, Germany, Montreal, Canada, Germany, Greco-Christian, Germany. We just want to say thank you to all of y'all. If I butchered your country where you come from, I apologize, but hey, listen. I thank you all for tuning in. Even all of those who are here with me from Rochester, New York, and everyone in the United States, thank you all for tuning in and chilling with your boy all Saturday morning. And once again, I want to say thank you on behalf of my family for praying for us last week as we journeyed to South Carolina to the funeral of our uncle and my brother's mother-in-law. We want to say thank you again for praying for us. But if the Lord say the same, we'll be right back here next week. Leave you with a word of prayer. Father, in the name of Jesus, we thank you for this day that you have made. We will rejoice and be glad in it. And God, because you've made this day, we're going to make the best of it, because we thank you for giving us life, health, and strength, God. God, as we prepare to leave this place, but never from your sight, God, give us traveling grace and mercy. Let us get to our separate destinations and find things better than it was before we left, God. Somebody's on here need you for one thing, and somebody need you for another. But whatever it is, God, you said that you would be a way maker, a mind regulator, God, and a heart fixer. So whatever it is that they're going through right now, God, we're just asking you to make a way for them right now, because it won't always be like this. So we just want to say thank you, thank you, thank you. God, we love you, we honor you, and we cherish you. Until next week, God bless you all.

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Good morning, everyone. Welcome to Rock Soup. I'm your host, April Rowley, also known as Story Chick, and you're listening to Rock Soup and WAYO-LP Rochester. 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Hopefully you get a chance to enjoy a little bit of a holiday this weekend, or a little bit of some time for yourself, I guess. And remembering the workers who have helped us create what we have. No replay last week, as I thought I was going to do, because I was preempted for the Clothesline Festival, and I hope you enjoyed all of that. But now I'm back, and we're going to do the next new show that I was planning. Because I planned so far ahead. We're starting off today with Charles Dickens. This is The Uncommercial Traveler and Reprinted Pieces. And this is from the Reprinted Pieces part. This is the story, The Detective Police. We are not by any means devout believers in the old Bow Street Police. To say the truth, we think that there was a vast amount of humbug about these worthies. Apart from many of them being men of very indifferent character and far too much in the habit of consorting with thieves and the like, they never lost a public occasion of jobbing and trading in mystery and making the most of themselves. Continually puffed besides by incompetent magistrates anxious to conceal their own deficiencies and hand in glove with the penny aligners of the time, they became a sort of superstition. Although, as a preventive police, they were utterly ineffective, and as a detective police were very loose and uncertain in their operations, they remained the same people, a superstition, with some people, a superstition to the present day. On the other hand, the detective force organized since the establishment of the existing police is so well chosen and trained, proceeds so systematically and quietly, does its business in such a workmanlike manner, and is always so calmly and steadily engaged in the service of the public, that the public really do not know enough of it to know a tithe of its usefulness. Impressed with this conviction, and interested in the men themselves, we represented to the authorities at Scotland Yard that we should be glad, if there were no official objection, to have some talk with the detectives. A most obliging and ready permission being given, a certain evening was appointed with a certain inspector for a social conference between ourselves and the detectives at the Household Words Office in Wellington Street, Strand, London. In consequence of which appointment, the party came off, which we are about to describe. And we beg to repeat that, avoiding such topics as it might be, for obvious reasons, be injurious to the public or disagreeable to respectable individuals, to touch upon in print, our description is as exact as we can make it. The reader will have the goodness to imagine the sanctorum of Household Words. Anything that best suits the reader's fancy will best represent that magnificent chamber. We merely stipulate for a round table in the middle, with some glasses and cigars arranged upon it, and the editorial sofa elegantly hemmed in between that stately piece of furniture and the wall. It is a sultry evening at dusk. The stones of Wellington Street are hot and gritty, and the watermen and hackney coachmen at the theatre opposite are much flushed and aggravated. Carriages are constantly setting down the people who have come to fairyland, and there is a mighty shouting and bellowing every now and then, deafening us for the moment through the open windows. Just at dusk, Inspectors Weald and Stalker are announced, but we do not undertake to warrant the orthography of any of the names here mentioned. Inspector Weald presents Inspector Stalker. Inspector Weald is a middle-aged man of a portly presence with a large, moist, knowing eye, a husky voice, and a habit of emphasizing his conversation by the aid of a corpulent forefinger, which is constantly in juxtaposition with his eyes or nose.
Inspector Stalker is a shrewd, hard-headed Scotchman, in appearance not at all unlike a very acute, thoroughly trained schoolmaster, from the normal establishment at Glasgow. Inspector Weald, one might have known perhaps for what he is. Inspector Stalker, never. The ceremonies of reception over, Inspectors Weald and Stalker observe that they have brought some sergeants with them. The sergeants are presented, five in number. Sergeant Dornton, Sergeant Whiteham, Sergeant Myth, Sergeant Fendel, and Sergeant Straw. We have the whole detective force from Scotland Yard, with one exception. They sit down in a semicircle, the two inspectors at the two ends, and at a little distance from the round table, facing the editorial sofa. Every man of them, in a glance, immediately takes an inventory of the furniture and an accurate sketch of the editorial presence. The editor feels that any gentleman in company could take him up, if need should be, without his smallest hesitation, 20 years hence. The whole party are in plain clothes. Sergeant Dornton, about 50 years of age, with a ruddy face and high, sunburnt forehead, has the air of one who has been a sergeant in the army. He might have sat to Wilkie for the soldier of the in the reading of the will. He is famous for steadily pursuing the inductive process, and from small beginnings, working on from clue to clue, until he bags his man. Sergeant Whiteham, shorter and thicker set, and marked with the smallpox, has something of a reserved and thoughtful air, as if he were engaged in deep arithmetical calculations. He is renowned for his acquaintance with the swell mob. Sergeant Myth, a smooth-faced man, with his fresh, bright complexion and a strange air of simplicity, is a dab at housebreakers. Sergeant Fendel, a light-haired, well-spoken, polite person, is a prodigious hand at pursuing private inquiries of a delicate nature. Straw, a little wiry sergeant of meek demeanor and strong sense, would knock at a door and ask a series of questions in any mild character you choose to prescribe to him, from a charity boy upwards, and seem as innocent as an infant. They are, one and all, respectable-looking men, of perfectly good deportment and unusual intelligence, with nothing lounging or slinking in their manners, with an air of keen observation and quick perception when addressed, and generally presenting in their faces traces more or less marked of habitually leading lives of strong mental excitement. They have all good eyes, and they all can, and they all do, look full at whomsoever they speak to. We light the cigars, and hand round the glasses, which are very temperately used indeed, and the conversation begins by a moderate amateur reference on the waves his right hand and says, "Regarding the swell mob, sir, I can't do better than call upon Sergeant Whiteham. Sorry, it's not Whiteham, it's Whiteham. Because the reason why? I'll tell you. Sergeant Whiteham is better acquainted with the swell mob than any officer in London." And, of course, like, he has, like, an L.A. patois. Yeah. Anyway. Our heart leaping up when we beheld this rainbow in the sky, we turned to Sergeant Whiteham, who very concisely, in well-chosen language, goes into the subject forthwith. Meantime, the whole of his brother officers are closely interested in attending to what he says and observing its effect. Presently, they begin to strike in, one or two together, when an opportunity offers, and the conversation becomes general. But these brother officers only come in to the assistance of each other, not to the contradiction, and a more amicable brotherhood there could not be. From the swell mob, we diverge to the kindred topics of cracksmen, fences, public-house dancers, area sneaks, designing young people who go out gnofing in other schools. There is observable throughout these revelations, it is observable throughout these revelations, that Inspector Stalker, the Scotchman, is always exact and statistical, and that when any question of figures arises, everybody, as by one consent, pauses and looks to him. When we have exhausted the various schools of art, during which discussion the whole body have remained profoundly attentive, except when some unusual noise at the theater over the way has induced some gentleman to glance
inquiringly towards the window in that direction, behind his next neighbor's back. We furrow for information on such points as the following. Whether there really are any highway robberies in London, or whether some circumstances not convenient to be mentioned by the aggrieved party usually precede the robberies complained of, under that head, which quite change their character. Certainly the latter, almost always. Whether in the case of robberies in houses where servants are necessarily exposed to doubt, innocence under suspicion ever becomes so like guilt in appearance that a good officer need be cautious how he judges it. Undoubtedly. Nothing is so common or deceptive as such appearances at first. Whether in a place of public amusement a thief knows an officer, and an officer knows a thief, supposing them, beforehand, strangers to each other, because each recognizes in the other, under all disguise, an inattention to what is going on, and a purpose that is not the purpose of being entertained. Yes, that's the way exactly. Whether it is reasonable or ridiculous to trust the alleged experiences of thieves as narrated by themselves in prisons or penitentiaries or anywhere? In general, nothing more absurd. Lying is their habit and their trade, and they would rather lie, even if they hadn't any interest in it and didn't want to make themselves agreeable, than tell the truth. From these topics, we glide into a review of the most celebrated and horrible of the great crimes that have been committed within the last 15 or 20 years. The men engaged in the discovery of almost all of them and the pursuit of apprehension of the murderers are here down to the very last instance. One of our guests gave chase to and boarded the emigrant ship in which the murderess last hanged in London was supposed to have embarked. We learned from him that his errand was not announced to the passengers, who may have no idea of it to this hour. That he went below with the captain, lamp in hand, it being dark and the whole steerage ahead, abed and seasick, and engaged the Mrs. Manning, who was on board, in a conversation about her luggage, until she was, with no small pains, induced to raise her head and turn her face toward the light. Satisfied that she was not the object of his search, he quietly re-embarked in the government steamer alongside and steamed home again with the intelligence. When we have exhausted these subjects too, which occupy a considerable time in the discussion, two or three leave their chairs, whisper Sergeant Wycham, and resume their seats. Sergeant Wycham, leaning forward a little and placing a hand on each of his legs, then modestly speaks as follows. My brother officers wish me to relate a little account of my taking Tally-ho Thompson. A man oughtn't to tell what he has done himself, but still, as nobody was with me, and consequently as nobody but myself can tell it, I'll do it in the best way I can, if it should meet your approval. We assure Sergeant Wycham that he will oblige us very much, and we all compose ourselves to listen with great interest and attention. Tally-ho Thompson, says Sergeant Wycham, after merely wetting his lips with his brandy and water. Tally-ho Thompson was a famous horse stealer, cooper and magsman. Thompson, in conjunction with a pal that occasionally worked with him, gammoned a countryman out of a good round sum of money, under pretense of giving him a situation, the regular old dodge, and was afterwards in the hue and cry for a horse that he stole down in Hertfordshire. I had to look after Thompson, and I applied myself, of course, in the first instance, to discovering where he was. Now, Thompson's wife lived, along with a little daughter, at Chelsea. Knowing that Thompson was somewhere in the country, I watched the house, especially at post-time in the morning, thinking Thompson was pretty likely to write to her. Sure enough, one morning, the postman comes up and delivers a letter at Mrs. Thompson's door. Little girl opens the door and takes it in. We're not always sure of postmen, though the people at the post offices are always very obliging. A postman may help us, or he may not, just as it happens. However, I go across the road, and I say to the postman after he's left the letter, "Good morning, how are you?" "How are you?" says he. "You've just delivered a letter for Mrs. Thompson." "Yes, I have." "You didn't happen to remark what the postmark was, perhaps?" "No," he says, "I didn't." "Come," says I, "I'll be plain with you. I'm in a small way of business, and I have given Thompson credit, and I can't afford to lose what he owes me.
I know he's got money, and I know he's in the country, and if you could tell me what the postmark was, I should be very much obliged to you, and you'd do a service to a tradesman in a small way of business that can't afford a loss." "Well," he said, "I do assure you that I did not observe what the postmark was. All I know is that there was money in the letter. I should say a sovereign." This was enough for me, because of course I knew that Thompson was having sent his wife money. It was probable she'd write to Thompson, by return of post, to acknowledge the receipt. So I said, "Thank ye," to the postman, and I kept on the watch. In the afternoon I saw the little girl come out. Of course I followed her. She went into a stationer's shop, and I needn't say to you that I looked in at the window. She bought some writing paper and envelopes and a pen. I think to myself, "That'll do. Watch her home again, and don't go away, you may be sure, knowing that Mrs. Thompson was writing her letter to Tally Ho, and that the letter would be posted presently." In about an hour or so, out came the little girl again with the letter in her hand. I went up and said something to the child, whatever it might have been, but I couldn't see the direction of the letter because she held it with the seal upwards. However, I observed that on the back of the letter there was what we call a kiss, a drop of wax by the side of the seal, and again, you understand, that was enough for me. I saw her post the letter, waited till she was gone, then went into the shop and asked to see the master. When he came out, I told him, "Now, I'm an officer in the detective force. There's a letter with a kiss been posted here just now for a man that I'm in search of, and what I have to ask of you is that you tell me that you will let me look at the direction of that letter." He was very civil, took a lot of letters from the box in the window, shook them out on the counter with faces downwards, and there among them was the identical letter with the kiss. All right, time now for our first song of the hour. This is Reb Fountain with 100 Days.

That was Reb Fountain with 100 Days. Back to the tale. It was directed, Mr. Thomas Pigeon, post office B, to be left till called for. Down I went to B, 120 miles or so, that night. Early next morning I went to the post office, saw the gentleman in charge of that department, told him who I was, and that my object was to see and track the party that should come for the letter for Mr. Thomas Pigeon. He was very polite, and said, "You shall have every assistance we can give you. You can wait inside the office, and we'll take care to let you know when anybody comes for the letter." Well, I waited there 3 days, and began to think that nobody ever would come. At last the clerk whispered to me, "Here, detective, somebody's come for the letter." "Keep him a minute," said I, and I ran round to the outside of the office. There I saw a young chap with the appearance of an ostler, holding a horse by the bridle, stretching the bridle across the pavement, while he waited at the post office window for the letter. I began to pat the horse, and that. And I said to the boy, "Why, this is Mr. Jones's mare." "No, it ain't." "No," said I. "She's very like Mr. Jones's mare." "She ain't Mr. Jones's mare, anyhow," says he. "It's Mr. So-and-so's of the Warwick Arms." And up he jumped, and off he went, letter and all. I got a cab, followed on the box, and was so quick after him that I came to the stable-yard of the Warwick Arms by one gate, just as he came in by the other. I went into the bar, where there was a young woman serving, and called for a glass of brandy and water. He came in directly and handed her the letter. She casually looked at it, without saying anything, and stuck it up behind the glass over the chimney-piece. What was to be done next? I turned it over in my mind, while I drank my brandy and water, looking pretty sharp at the letter the while, but I couldn't see my way out of it at all. I tried to get lodgings in the house, but there had been a horse fair or something of that sort, and it was full. I was obliged to put up somewhere else, but I came backwards and forwards but to the bar for a couple of days, and there was the letter always behind the glass. Last I thought I'd write a letter to Mr. Pigeon myself, and see what that would do. So I wrote one and posted it, but I purposely addressed it Mr. John Pigeon instead of Mr. Thomas Pigeon, to see what that would do. In the morning, a very wet morning it was, I watched the postman down the street and cut into the bar just before he reached the Warwick Arms. In he came presently with my letter. "Is there a Mr. John Pigeon staying here?" "No, stop a bit, though," says the barmaid, and she took down the letter behind the glass. "No," said she, "it's Thomas, and he is not staying here. Would you do me a favor and post this for me, as it is so wet?" The postman said yes. She folded it into another envelope, directed it, and gave it him. He put it in his hat, and away he went. I had no difficulty in finding out the direction of that letter. It was addressed Mr. Thomas Pigeon, Post Office R, Northamptonshire, to be left till called for. Off I started directly for R. I said the same at the post office there as I had said at B, and again I waited 3 days before anybody came. At last another chap on horseback came. "Any letters for Mr. Thomas Pigeon?" "Where do you come from?" "New Inn, near R." He got the letter, and away he went at a canter. I made my inquiries about the new inn near R, and hearing it was a solitary sort of house, a little in the horse line, about a couple of miles from the station, I thought I'd go and have a look at it. I found it what it had been described, and sauntered in to look about me. The landlady was in the bar, and I was trying to get into the conversation with her, asked her how business was, and spoke about the wet weather and so on, when I saw, through an open door, 3 men sitting by the fire in a sort of parlor or kitchen. And one of those men, according to the description I had of him, was Tallyho Thompson. I went and sat down among them, and tried to make things agreeable. But they were very shy, wouldn't talk at all, looked at me, looked at one another, in a way quite the reverse of amicable, of sociable. I reckoned them up, and finding that they were all 3 bigger men than me, and considering that their looks were ugly, that it was a lonely place, railroad station 2 miles off, and night coming on, thought I couldn't do better than have a drop of brandy and water to keep my courage up. So I called for my brandy and water, and as I was sitting drinking it by the fire, Thompson got up and went out.
Now, the difficulty of it was that I wasn't sure it was Thompson because I had never set eyes on him before, and what I had wanted was to be quite certain of him. However, there was nothing for it now but to follow and put a bold face upon it. I found him talking, outside in the yard, with the landlady. It turned out afterwards that he was wanted by a Northampton officer for something else, and that, knowing the officer to be pockmarked, as I am myself, he mistook me for him. As I have observed, I found him talking to the landlady outside, put my hand upon his shoulder this way, and said, "Tally-ho, Thompson. It's no use. I know you. I'm an officer from London, and I take you into custody for felony." "That be danged," says Tally-ho Thompson. We went back into the house, and the two friends began to cut up rough, and their looks didn't please me at all, I assure you. "Let the man go. What are you going to do with him?" "I'll tell you what I'm going to do with him. I'm going to take him to London tonight, sure as I'm alive. I'm not alone here, whatever you may think. You mind your own business and keep yourselves to yourselves. It'll be better for you, for I know you both very well." I'd never seen or heard of him in all my life, but my bouncing cowed him a bit, and they kept off while Thompson was making ready to go. I thought to myself, however, that they might be coming after me on the dark road to rescue Thompson, so I said to the landlady, "What men have you got in the house, missus?" "We haven't got no men here," she says sulkily. "You've got an ostler, I suppose?" "Yes, we've got an ostler. Let me see him." Presently he came, and a shaggy-headed young fellow he was. "Now tend to me, young man," says I. "I'm a detective officer from London. This man's name is Thompson. I've taken him into custody for felony. I'm going to take him to the railway station. I call upon you in the Queen's name to assist me, and mind you, my friend, that you'll get yourself into more trouble than you know of if you don't." Now, Thompson... Oops. You never saw a person open his eyes so wide. "Now, Thompson, come along," says I. When I took out the handcuffs, Thompson cries, "No, none of that. I won't stand them. I'll go along with you quiet, but I won't bear none of that." "Tally-ho, Thompson," I said, "I'm willing to behave as a man to you if you're willing to behave as a man to me. Give me your word that you'll come peaceably along, and I don't want to handcuff you." "I will," says Thompson, "but I'll have a glass of brandy first." "I don't care if I've another," says I. "We'll have two more, missus," said the friends. "And confound you, constable, you'll give your man a drop, won't you?" I was agreeable to that, so we had it all round, and then my man and I took Tally-ho Thompson safe to the railroad, and I carried him to London that night. He was afterwards acquitted on account of a deficit in the evidence, and I understand he always praises me up to the skies and says I'm one of the best of men. This story coming to a termination amidst general applause, Inspector Weald, after a little grave smoking, fixes his eye on his host and thus delivers himself. It wasn't a bad plant, that of mine, on Ficky, the man accused of forging the Sioux Western Railway debentures. It was only t'other day, because the reason why, I'll tell you. First, we're going to have our second song, which is the Linda Lindas with Nothing Left.

That was the Linda Lindas with Nothing Left. Back to our story within a story within a story. I had the information that Ficky and his brother kept a factory over yonder there, indicating any region on the Surrey side of the river, where he bought second-hand carriages. So after I tried in vain to get hold of him by other means, I wrote him a letter in an assumed name, saying... I don't know where these accents are coming from, sorry. I wrote him a letter in an assumed name, saying that I'd got a horse and shay to dispose of and would drive down next day that he might view the lot and make an offer. Very reasonable it was, I said. A regular bargain. Straw and me went off to a friend of mine that's in the livery and job business and hired a turnout for the day. A precious smart turnout it was. Quite a slap-up thing. Down we drove accordingly with a friend who's not in the force himself, leaving my friend in the shay before near a public house to take care of the horse. We went to the factory, which was some little way off. In the factory, there was a number of strong fellows at work, and after reckoning them up, it was clear to me that it wouldn't do to try it on there. There were too many for us. We must get our man out of doors. Mr. Ficky at home? No, he ain't. Expected home soon? Why, no, not soon. Ah, is his brother here? I'm his brother. Oh, well, this is an ill convenience, this is. I wrote him a letter yesterday, saying I'd got a little turnout to dispose of, and I've took the trouble to bring the turnout down on purpose. And now he ain't in the way. No, he ain't in the way. You couldn't make it convenient to call again, could you? Why, no, I couldn't. I want to sell. That's the fact. I can't put it off. Could you find him anywheres? At first he said no, he couldn't, and that he wasn't sure about it. Then he'd go and try. So at last he went upstairs, where there was a sort of loft, and presently down comes my man himself in his shirt sleeves. Well, he says, this seems to be a rather pressing matter of yours. Yes, I says, it is a rather pressing matter, and you'll find it a bargain, dirt cheap. I ain't in particular want of a bargain just now, he says, but where is it? Why, I says, the turnout's just outside. Come and take a look at it. He hasn't any suspicions, and away we go. And the first thing that happens is that the horse runs away with my friend, who knows no more of driving than a child, when he takes a little trot along the road to show his paces. You never saw such a game in your life. When the bolt is over and the turnout has come to a standstill again, Ficky walks round and round it as grave as a judge. Me too. There, sir, I says, there's a great thing. There's a neat thing. Ain't a bad style of a thing, he says. I believe you, says I. And there's a horse, for I saw him looking at it. Rising eight, I says, rubbing his forelegs. Bless you, there ain't the man in the world knows less of horses than I do, but I'd heard my friend at the livery stables say he was 8 year old, so I says, as knowing as possible, rising eight. Rising eight, is he? Says he. Rising eight, says I. Well, he says, what do you want for it? Why, the first and last figure for the whole concern is 5 and 20 pound. That's very cheap, he says, looking at me. Ain't it? I says. I told you it was a bargain. Now, without any higgling and haggling about it, what I want is to sell, and that's my price. Further, I'll make it easy to you, and take half the money down, and you can do a bit of stiff for the balance. Which means to give a bill. Well, he says again, that's very cheap. I believe you, says I. Get in and try it, and you'll buy it. Come, take a trial. Ye cod, he gets in. And we get in, and... I don't know what a cod is, but there we go. And we drive along the road to show him to one of the railway clerks that was hid in the public house window to identify him. But the clerk was bothered and didn't know whether it was him or wasn't. Because the reason why? I'll tell you. On account of his having shaved his whiskers. It's a clever little horse, he says, and trots well, and the shay runs light. Not a doubt about it, I says. And now, Mr. Ficky, I may as well make it all right without wasting any more of your time. The fact is, I'm Inspector Weald, and you're my prisoner. You don't mean that, he says. I do, indeed. Then burn my body, says Ficky, if this ain't too bad. Perhaps you never saw a man so knocked over with surprise. I hope you'll let me have my coat, he says. By all means. Well, then, let's drive to the factory. Why, not exactly that, I think, said I. I've been there once before today. Suppose we send for it. He saw it was
no go, so he sent for it and put it on, and we drove him up to London comfortable. This reminiscence is in the height of its success, when a general proposal is made to the fresh-complexioned, smooth-faced officer with the strange air of simplicity to tell the butcher's story. The fresh-complexioned, smooth-faced officer with the strange air of simplicity began, with a rustic smile and in a soft, wheedling tone of voice, to relate the butcher's story thus. It's just about 6 years ago now since information was given at Scotland Yard of there being extensive robberies of lawns and silks going on at some wholesale house in the city. Directions were given for the business being looked into, and Straw, Fendel, and me, we were all in it. When you received your instructions, said we, you went away and held a sort of cabinet council together. The smooth-faced officer coaxingly replied, yes, just so. We turned it over among ourselves a good deal. It appeared, when we went into it, that the goods were sold by the receivers extraordinarily cheap, much cheaper than they could have been if they had been honestly come by. The receivers were in the trade, and kept capital shops, establishments of the first respectability, one of them at the West End, one down in Westminster. After a lot of watching and inquiry, and this and that among ourselves, we found that the job was managed and the purchases of the stolen goods made at a little public house near Smithfield, down for St. Bartholomew's, where the warehouse porters, who were the thieves, took them for that purpose, don't you see? And made appointments to meet the people that went between themselves and the receivers. This public house was principally used by journeymen butchers from the country, out of place and in want of situations. So what did we do? Ha ha ha! We agreed that I should be dressed up like a butcher myself and go and live there. Never, surely, was a faculty of observation better brought to bear upon a purpose than that which picked out this officer for the part. Nothing in all creation could have suited him better. Even while he spoke, he became a greasy, sleepy, shy, good-natured, chuckle-headed, unsuspicious, and confiding young butcher. His very hair seemed to have sucked in it, as he made it smooth upon his head, and his fresh complexion to be lubricated by large quantities of animal food. Our third song today is Mama's Broke with Bridges.

That was Mama's Broke with Bridges, and back to our stories. So I, always with the confiding snigger of the foolish young butcher, so I dressed myself in the regular way, made up a little bundle of clothes, and went to the public house and asked if I could have a lodging there. They says, yes, you could have a lodging there, and I got a bedroom and settled myself down in the tap. There was a number of people about the place, and coming backwards and forwards to the house, and first one says, and then another says, are you from the country, young man? Yes, I says, I am. I've come out of Northamptonshire, and I'm quite lonely here, for I don't know London at all, and it's such a mighty big town. It is a big town, they says. Oh, it's a very big town, I says. Really and truly, I never was in such a town. It quite confuses me, and all that, you know. When some of the journeyman butchers that used the house found that I wanted a place, they says, oh, we'll get you a place. And they actually took me to a site of places in Newgate Market, Newport Market, Clare, Carnaby, I don't know where all. But the wages, was not sufficient. And I never could suit myself, don't you see? Some of the strange frequenters of the house were a little suspicious of me at first, and I was obliged to be very cautious indeed how I communicated with Straw or Fendel. Sometimes when I went out pretending to stop and look into the shop windows, just casting my eye round, I used to see some of them following me, but being perhaps better accustomed than they thought. For to that sort of thing I used to lead him on as far as I thought necessary or convenient, sometimes a long way, and then turn sharp round and meet him and say, oh dear, how glad I am to come upon you, so fortunate. This London's such a place, I'm blowed if I ain't lost again. Then we'd go back all together to the public house and smoke our pipes, don't you see? They were very attentive to me, I am sure. It was a common thing while I was living there for some of them to take me out and show me London. They showed me the prisons, showed me Newgate. And when they showed me Newgate, I stops at the place where the porters pitch their loads and says, oh dear, is this where they hang the men? Oh lor! That, they says, what a simple cove he is. That ain't it. And then they pointed out which was it, and I says, Lor! And they says, now you know it again, won't you? And I said, I thought I should if I tried hard. And I assure you, I kept a sharp lookout for the city police when we were out in this way, for if any of them had happened to know me and had spoke to me, it would have been all up in a minute. However, by good luck, such a thing never happened, and all went on quiet, though the difficulties I had in communicating with my brother officers were quite extraordinary. The stolen goods that were brought to the public house by the warehouse porters were always disposed of in a back parlor. For a long time, I never could get into this parlor or see what was done there. As I sat smoking my pipe like an innocent young chap by the taproom fire, I heard some of the parties in the robbery as they came in and out say softly to the landlord, who's that? What does he do here? Bless your soul, says the landlord. He's only a... He's only a green young fellow from the country, as is looking for a butcher's situation. Don't mind him. So in course of time, they were so convinced of my being green, and got to be so accustomed to me, that I was as free of the parlor as any of them. And I have seen as much as 70 pounds worth of fine lawn sold there in one night, that was stolen from the warehouse in Friday Street. After the sale, the buyers always stood treat, hop supper or dinner or whatnot, and they'd say on those occasions, come on, butcher, put your best leg forward.

John Fendel and I gave another the office, and at a time agreed upon, a descent was made upon the public house and the apprehensions effected. One of the first things the officer did was to collar me, for the parties to the robbery weren't to suppose yet that I was anything but a butcher. On which the landlord cries out, "Don't take him," he says, "whatever you do. He's only a poor young chap from the country, and butter wouldn't melt in his mouth." However, they took me, and pretended to search my bedroom, where nothing was found but an old fiddle belonging to the landlord that had got there somehow or another. But it entirely changed the landlord's opinion, for when it was produced, he says, "My fiddle! The butcher's a purloiner!" I gave him into custody for the robbery of a musical instrument. I don't know what sort of voices I'm doing. You're just going to have to forgive me. I don't know where I am tonight, apparently. And that's Rovers is up for this week. We will finish the Detective Police next week, probably, I think. Here on... Yes, definitely. Rock Soup on WAYOLP Rochester. Our final song of the hour today is The Happy Fits with While You Fade Away. This is the revisited version.

0: And, of course, a shout-out to my brother for his birthday, which is today. Happy birthday, Sonny! And that is the show for this week. I wish you the best in the week ahead. Enjoy your holiday weekend. Hopefully you get it. And if you don't get a long weekend, enjoy whatever you get. There's always a ton of stuff going on. And, of course, of which I can think of nothing off the top of my head at the moment, but I know there's tons of stuff going on. So hopefully you can get out and enjoy. Be well. Be safe. Try to stay sane. Try to stay strong. And I'll see you here next week on Rock Soup for WAYO-LP Rochester. Have a good one, everyone.
1: The name of this tune is Mississippi Goddamn. And I mean every word of it. Alabama's gotten me so upset.

Good morning. You're listening to WAYO LP Rochester. This is Popular Music for Unpopular People. And this is Billy Bragg and Wilco.

0: 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I'm Eric.
1: I'm Kathy.
0: That was Young Fresh Fellows and Books Don't Burn Twice. Before that, Big Star and September Girls because, well, one, it's Big Star. That's reason enough. And also because it's September, so welcome to September. Probably my favorite month of the year. Because hockey season starts soon. Baseball playoffs will pick up soon. Theater season starts. Start of the school year. And someone's birthday. Mm. I mean, lots of people have birthdays in September, but...
1: But it's you. It's you.
0: It's me. It is. I'm starting to celebrate early. No. Casey and Clayton before that, In the Time of Doubt. And we started with Billy Bragg and Wilco, and I guess I planned...
1: Planted.
0: I know, as that was coming out of my mouth. In honor of Labor Day. And we have a fun Jeff Tweedy cover, speaking of Wilco, a little later in the... It's a surprising one. It's one you wouldn't think he would cover, but it but made me very happy. When my worlds collide. All right. Going to keep it moving with the December, the Dismemberment Plan.

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1: 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I'm Kathy.
2: I'm Eric.
1: And you just heard the Dukes of Stratosphere and What in the World?
2: Double question mark.
1: Mm-hmm. Shudder to Think and Who Sent You?
2: It's a new one from them.
1: Ooh.
2: You know what they are?
1: Underrated.
2: Damn right. Mm. One of my favorite concert memories actually is seeing them in Portland, Oregon years ago. And because their times are all over the place, watching the dudes up front who so wanted to slam dance because that's what they were supposed to do because they saw a video or something. And them getting frustrated with the band because the times kept changing. So they couldn't find, like, it was beautiful. It, to this, I mean, I've seen literally hundreds of shows, and it is one of my favorite concert memories. Because they just, you could feel them get frustrated that they couldn't find.
1: Yeah.
2: It was beautiful. Beautiful.
1: Not like the guys last week who were, what'd you call it? Windmilling.
2: Oh, windmilling and scissor kicking. Yeah, they found the rhythm pretty
1: they
2: quickly.
1: Their scissor kicks.
2: Yeah. We'll talk about that show later.
1: Before Shudder to Think, we had Fontaine's DC and Living in America, and we opened the set with Dismemberment Plan and Automatic. And up next, a couple from Dolly Parton.

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Folks said he was a mean and a vicious

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Oh, and there he stood in the door of that shack and his beard and his hair was long and black and he was the biggest man I'd ever seen. When he spoke, his voice was low and deep, but he just didn't frighten me, 'cause somehow I just knew he wasn't mean. He said, what you doing snooping around?

0: 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I'm Eric.
1: I'm Kathy.
0: And that was a whole bunch of Dolly Parton songs for obvious reasons. If you hadn't heard, she passed away recently.
1: Like somebody said, the wrong weight died.
0: Wow. You went there.
1: Well,
0: okay.
1: I did.
0: Yeah, it's I've seen those posts too. What did we hear? We heard Dumb Blonde. As a blonde, did that hit a nerve with you? Did you feel seen?
1: I felt seen.
0: Okay, good. Before that, Joshua. Easily the darkest song we are going to play this show. Evening Shade, which took a turn that I didn't see coming. I said something and Kathy's like, just wait. It's coming. And it did.
1: Well, she had many sides to her.
0: Yeah. And we started with Just the Way I Am. And Dolly. I mean, what's to say that hasn't already been said?
1: Yeah, she was just
0: a badass.
1: Pretty good human being. And
0: Yeah. Until somebody does an expose and finds all the dirt.
1: Yeah, I don't think they I think they would have already.
0: Yeah, I think so too.
1: She had a good life.
0: All right.
1: That's all you can ask.
0: Yeah. All right. Well, that fizzled out. We're going to pick it back up with some nice fun garage rock. This is Denise Kaufman.
2: Susie cream cheese. This is the voice of your subconscious mind speaking, Susie.

0: You're listening to WAYO LP Rochester. This is Popular Music for Unpopular People. I'm Kathy.
1: I'm Eric.
0: And you just heard A Giant Dog with A Daydream. Before that, Jeff Tweedy doing a cover of Rush's Tom Sawyer.
1: Also known as When Eric's Worlds Collide.
0: And don't worry, folks, I did do the drum solo.
1: No, you did some sort of flailing of the arms. That was not a drum fill. I'm a drummer. I know an air drum fill when I see one, and that was not that.
0: What was that TV show we watched?
1: Was it Happiness or
0: something like that?
1: Something like that. Yeah,
0: and
1: I know.
0: They're sitting in the car and they do the drum fill. They just stop everything to do the drum fill. It's a great scene.
1: Well, sometimes you just have to. But yes, Tweedy covering Rush is like my two worlds, two of my many worlds, just melding together and. It's perfect.
0: I know.
1: Warms the heart.
0: It does. Jeannie McPherson before that, and Night Owls, and we open the set with Denise Kaufman, and boy, what'll you do then?
1: Yeah, I like that song.
0: Yeah, it was very...
1: kind of proto-Joan Jetty.
0: Yeah. Yep. All right. Up next is Serotones.

0: You're listening to WAYO LP Rochester. This is Popular Music for Unpopular People. I'm Kathy.
1: I'm Eric.
0: That was The Whistles and the Bells with 40 Years. Before that, Growl Bear and Raspberry Lemonade. The Standard and Even Numbers. And we opened the set with Serotones and Two of a Kind.
1: It was a very dancey set, except for Growl Bear.
0: Yeah.
1: That's where you catch your breath.
0: It's a different. It was more Americana dancey.
1: There you go.
0: Yeah. All right. Up next.
1: You missed the interpretive dance in here that Kathy was doing as she was explaining that.
0: Anyway. Up next is Luna.

0: that's not too abysmal. We could take in an old Steve Reeves movie.
1: Well, I'm glad we caught you at home. Could we use your phone? You see, we're both in a bit of a hurry. We'll just say where we are, then we'll go back to the car. We don't want to be any worried.

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1: 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I'm Eric.
2: I'm Kathy.
1: And what you just heard there was some Tim Curry, who also passed away last week.
2: Yes.
1: Yeah. I know. I keep taking the wrong ones. That was Tim Curry doing his version of Carole King's Spaceship Races. It's just a show of interesting covers this week, wasn't it?
2: Yeah, I guess so.
1: A couple. Before that, Sweet Transvestite from Rocky Horror. Because,
2: you gotta.
1: You have to, yeah. And we're not going to play the Time Warp. It's great, but I mean, you know.
2: It's not him anyway. That anywhere.
1: Yeah, yeah. So. And one more from Tim Curry before that, and we went as far as we felt like going. So go watch Rocky Horror. Go listen to some Tim Curry. Go watch the Muppets. Something. Yep.
2: Muppets,
1: watch Clue.
2: Treasure Island.
1: Go watch Clue. Yeah.
2: Yeah, Clue is pretty good. Pretty great.
1: Pretty good.
2: It's pretty great.
1: There you go. All right, we got a little more time, so we're gonna play a few more for you. This is The Music Machine.

0: 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I'm Eric.
1: I'm Kathy.
0: What you gesture there was Helmet. In the meantime, we saw them last Saturday. I mean, I'd seen them before. They were great. They are always great. That CD is just like the perfect aggro CD for me. I don't get in that mood very often, but when I'm in that mood, that CD is just it.
1: Yeah, my brother listened to that over and over and over again.
0: It's, yeah. And that snare drum that...
1: That sound is, yeah.
0: I pattern my drums, my snare sound on that snare.
1: Yeah.
0: I can't tune it tight enough. So anyway, before that, Violent Femmes and He Likes Me, who we also saw
1: last night.
0: And Kathy usually plays it fairly cool at shows, but she geeked out last night. It was fun to watch her shake it all out.
1: Yeah, you got to.
0: Yeah, we went with some friends, and some friends of theirs were there, so we had like a little mini party there in our little row of six of us. So that was nice. Mm-hmm. Yep. We started with The Music Machine and Talk. Well, we're done talking. We're going to head on out. Mixed Messages is up next, so stick around for them. We'll be back next week. Yep. Plenty of good stuff on board for next week. Hopefully we're not doing any more memorials. But until then, we're going to leave you with Superchunk and the popular music. See you next week.
1: See ya.

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1: We're back.
0: I bet y'all are surprised. You're like, I normally go for groceries at exactly 1 p.m. on Saturdays, and normally I hear lovely automation.
1: Not anymore.
0: Not weird people talking, because we're back.
1: Feels good. It's been how many months? How many years?
0: Well, we had to take that break because of the, you know, thing.
1: And the incident.
0: After that, there was the other one, and now we're back.
1: It's been a journey. We all get lost sometimes, and we do have to find our way back. But when you get there, it feels like home. I haven't heard our theme song in so long, and I just realized it's the best theme song.
0: Yeah.
1: Yeah.
0: I have almost completely forgotten how to use this board.
1: Ooh, very exciting.
0: So there's that, and then there's that.
1: All right, we got all the important buttons.
0: We're going to figure it out as we go, I think.
1: Exactly, exactly. God, getting back. How have you been?
0: I've been all right. Today, Joey Polish and I showed up wearing complimentary outfits. I'm dressed like a pizza.
1: I am dressed like the situation from 2016.
0: And you are wearing a?
1: Oh, I'm wearing a hat.
0: That is representative of?
1: The brand Fiji Water.
0: Water!
1: Yeah. I like my hats to represent water brands. So people know that I'm hydrated at all times.
0: Is there a pizza eating competition? And if so, okay, any like major eating competitions, is it always water that they dunk the food in, or is it other things?
1: It's always water.
0: I feel like one time I saw it was lemonade. Maybe I made that up.
1: That'd be rough. Yeah. So I'm water today, and you are pizza today, which is very exciting.
0: Liquid helps slide food down for less chewing. Great. Eaters train by drinking large volumes of water or low-calorie liquids like diet soda to stretch stomach capacity. Oof.
1: That's a lot of diet soda right there.
0: Oh my god!
1: Feel like you're gonna have a better time with good old water.
0: Ah, there's a foodchallenges.com. Never fear. Oh my gosh, it's just block text. All right. The two most important factors in determining your potential success as a competitive eater are your maximum stomach capacity and the speed at which you can consume food. I mean, that makes
1: sense. Okay, sure, yeah.
0: Liquids are and how you use them during eating competitions have a very significant effect, on both those aspects, so you must directly use them wisely. Unless you are competing in an eating challenge contest where there is a particular drink or milkshake you are required to finish along with your challenge meal, there's a very high chance that all beverages and liquids you consume are extracurricular, aka not required, and they do not factor at all in your, quote, total score.
1: What kind of sickos are like, we're going to have a hot dog eating contest, but you also got to finish this milkshake?
0: It's like when you go to those restaurants and they're like, can you eat
1: the challenge.
0: 3-pound steak and a milkshake and two potatoes?
1: Wasn't there a guy who had a show where he just went around doing all that to every place?
0: How's he doing?
1: Yeah, is he alive? Or did one of those challenges finally get him? Because if not, I feel like he wasn't trying hard enough.
0: Man eats food?
1: That's right. No, it's man versus food.
0: Man versus food. Adam Richman. Oh, and later Casey Webb.
1: Ooh.
0: A different person who his competitive thing is beard meets food. But okay, so Adam Richman.
1: Interesting. That's pretty gross, actually. Yeah, what happened to Evan Richman? What food finally took him out, put him under?
0: Let's see here. Ah, poop on a Pringle. Hold on.
1: Did they scrub the information from the internet?
0: No, I just don't think anybody cares, so there's not a lot about him.
1: I mean, that's probably, yes, much more likely.
0: Still alive.
1: Okay.
0: So post-man versus food. Oh, he was also a competitive eater, apparently.
1: Huh.
0: I didn't know that. During his time as a competitive eater, Richman gained a considerable amount of weight and became depressed.
1: Attaboy!
0: After retiring from competitive eating, he lost 60 pounds. He was a paid spokesperson for Zantac during season 3 of Man vs. Food. Is that the, like, you eat it Is that a weight loss thing or is that like an acid reducer?
1: I don't know. Ever since I stopped watching Wheel of Fortune and Jeopardy, I'm not really up on the latest prescription pills. So.
0: Prevent heartburn and acid reflux. Okay, oh. So that makes sense.
1: All right. That kind of makes sense. So boring, though. He would have died a legend if he had, like, gotten murdered by a mystery meatloaf somewhere in Florida, right?
0: Okay, so the next two things are interesting.
1: Okay.
0: The first one, since you are a fan of a band that sounds very similar to this, how do you feel about this man hosted a British television show? He was actually a judge called Food Fighters.
1: Wow.
0: How do you feel about that?
1: That's pretty fun.
0: Okay.
1: Are they actually doing food fights?
0: Cooking competition.
1: Okay. Well, that's interesting. Not as interesting as food fighting. Recently, I saw a YouTube video that ranked all food fights from every Disney Channel original movie. I think Camp Rock won. There were several factors involved, like what's being flung, all right, how many adults get involved, and does a kid stand up on a chair and yell food fight or Ooh. Not? Because that's a very important factor. So that would be a way better show.
0: Yeah.
1: If I'm being honest. So many cooking shows, so boring. I want to see like a scoring system invented for food fights, and I want to see Fear Factor, but it's just a bunch of people in a cafeteria and then somebody else food fight and you just got to go for it.
0: Right, but nobody knows. Everyone thinks it's a different show, but then the food fight kid stands up.
1: That's even better.
0: And you're like, yeah, that's true. It's like the what would you do? Or what is it? How would you react?
1: Oh, yeah.
0: Where it's like, some guys, you know, like really being mean to his girlfriend.
1: Some situation happens. What would you do?
0: Yeah, right. And either you just stand by and the cameras are recording or you're like, ayo, don't do that. But it's like food fight version.
1: That's really good. So, yeah, really it should be like a segment that infiltrates a different show. I guess it would have to be Love Island, unfortunately.
0: I don't understand that one.
1: Yeah.
0: For why everyone loves that one, moreover. The drama?
1: I guess. I just think it's because they're all hot and people are like, oh, what if I was hot and not an island?
0: Everyone's hot.
1: What if I was young, hot, not an island?
0: I'd get sunburned.
1: Yeah.
0: That's a short answer.
1: It'd be a bad time. I'd end up in a food fight and I wouldn't know what to do.
0: So many bugs.
1: Yeah.
0: Ugh,
1: bugs. I don't know. One day we'll get one of the Love Island viewers on our show and we're going to interview them and kind of figure out what's wrong with them because I don't know. Maybe I'm just an old man yelling at the clouds.
0: Speaking of old men.
1: Ooh.
0: Our buddy Adam Richardson.
1: Of course.
0: In June 2014, he posted a photo of his newly svelte physique on Instagram and boasted about his 70-pound weight loss. Adding the hashtag, quote, thinspiration.
1: Okay, nice.
0: So that's bad because that hashtag is linked to, like, eating disorder.
1: Very
0: talk.
1: True.
0: Some Instagram users responded with criticism to the hashtag, and he responded to some of them with insults, referring to them as haters and telling one to, oh, well, I'm not going to repeat that online. Or on the air,
1: you can imagine.
0: He said it online.
1: You can imagine.
0: He later apologized, but the Travel Channel postponed his series, Man Finds Food.
1: Why don't you go burger yourself?
0: He told The Independent that he eats a vegan diet when training for soccer.
1: This guy's lame now.
0: Okay. So he was leading contributor on the History Network's Food That Built America, blah, blah. So then I'm going down. Wait. In 2014, he started a collaboration with First We Feast called Pro Moves. Oh, nobody cares. I'm going down to filmography.
1: Oh, no.
0: So this man, I guess before or during the time of being a competitive eater, was trying really hard to be a star.
1: Oh, yeah. He saw Super Size Me. He's like, that could be me.
0: So in 2008 is when he was on Man vs. Food.
1: Okay.
0: Prior to that, he was on one episode of Joan of Arcadia, one episode of All My Children, one episode of My Ex-Life, one episode of Law and Order, and one episode of Guiding Light. So he was trying really hard. And then he's like, I guess I'll just stick with the food thing. And then started Man vs. Food.
1: Look, a lot of struggling actors out there, and I'm really pulling for all of you. But since we know this guy's lame, I'm going to laugh about that because that's really sad.
0: Yeah.
1: That's really sad. He was definitely like a victim on Law and Order. They're like, all right, you lay down there. We're going to cover you in ketchup. And he's like, ketchup. Maybe I should become a competitive eater, as he was laying there contemplating his choices.
0: In Joan of Arcadia, which I sort of remember, but not really, his role, he was called the Butcher God. So it must have been whatever they walked into, whatever.
1: A Butcher God.
0: Spot, and they were like, oh, that's the Butcher God.
1: Interesting. What is that show about?
0: Is
1: that like a Gilmore Girls style deal?
0: That woman's a lawyer. Hold on. So definitely American family drama.
1: Okay.
0: Story of teenager Joan. I'm sure it's like Girardi, but I want to say Giardia. Nice. Joan Giardia, who sees and speaks with God. Okay.
1: Ah.
0: Performs tests she's given. Oh. Show was praised by critics and won the Humanitas Prize and the People's Choice Award. So they're exploiting this young lady with psychosis.
1: Yeah.
0: So that's not great.
1: Yeah. So it's about a young woman who has schizophrenia. And apparently she met Adam Richardson once and thought he was a butcher god instead of a pill pusher, as it turns out. Kind of want to see that episode now.
0: Yeah, we should just do
1: kinda
0: that, I think.
1: Kind of want to see that episode. Kind of want to see the entire Adam Richardson filmography. Just a little.
0: What's the worst that could go wrong?
1: I mean, nothing. I've never watched like 6 mid episodes of mid shows in a row. Just to see one mid-actor, you know? It seems like it could be an experience. Maybe it'd be really boring. If you were going to be on Law & Order, would you rather be a victim or a murderer?
0: Murderer.
1: Yeah, obviously. And what would your deal be?
0: That's a good question.
1: Let's say you get the call up, right? You're going to be on Law and Order. You're a murderer. And guess what? You get to pick your own story because we just fired all our writers because I think it's like around the time that the writer's strike happened. Okay. It's around that time. Okay.
0: Mm-hmm.
1: You just almost got on Rock of Love bus, but you got saved at the last second. And now you're hungry for a new role. You get to be a murderer. What's your deal? Go.
0: Okay. So I'm going to exploit my dream job, right? I'm going to explore this.
1: Yes.
0: And so I am the person that drives the motorcycle in front of the funeral procession.
1: Nice.
0: However, what they don't know is that it is not their loved one in the casket. It is my most recent victim. And this is how I get away with it because I'm just dumping the already dead person somewhere else. I don't know. I burn them. Doesn't matter. But I am putting my newest victim into the casket, glue it shut, put it in the ground, and I am leading this family that doesn't know any better and they're grief-stricken to all of these different cemeteries. And there's a little bit of comedy in there because I'm like not great at direction, so sometimes I do lose my way.
1: Sometimes you ride a little too fast and you lose the rest of the procession and they all get lost.
0: Right, I'm quirky. Yeah. That's why they don't ever think that it's going to be me.
1: They never suspect.
0: So there.
1: That's incredible. Do you have a name for yourself? Because I have a good name for that.
0: Go for it.
1: The Black Veil Killer.
0: Ooh.
1: Right?
0: That's good.
1: Sounds better than the Butcher God.
0: So we've got to get
1: me personally.
0: Let's see. Are there any Black Veil Bride songs we can play?
1: I mean, there's kind of be one.
0: For our theme song.
1: There's kind of be one.
0: Brides. Okay.
1: Nice.
0: It doesn't say that any of these have swears, but you never know. Let's see. Crimson Skies? That might be a good one.
1: That was a good game on Xbox.
0: Okay, all right. It's already related to I Am Bulletproof. Let's try this one. That's a good opening thing. Credits going by. Yeah. Just me and my motorcycle.
1: Yeah. A little bit ominous.
0: Lowering
1: then
0: into the
1: ground.
0: Then
1: you hit a wheelie.
0: Yeah.
1: Yeah.
0: That's a good one.
1: It's perfect. I don't know if Law and Order could match this vibe. Does Dick Wolf have what it takes to produce an episode with such a vibe that this song would be appropriate right in the middle of it? I don't know.
0: Probably not.
1: I don't know.
0: But we're going to find out.
1: Getting pretty formulaic there, Dick Wolf.
0: I saw something recently that Dick Wolf produced. And I was like, what?
1: Yeah.
0: Let's look up his Wikipedia.
1: Oh, his IMDb has got to be longer than the dictionary.
0: No, I was seeing my own reflection.
1: That was the ghost.
0: Dick Wolf looks like Dick Wolf. I'll tell you what.
1: Oh, yeah? Is he kind of like an alternate universe Wolf Blitzer? Because that's what I always imagined.
0: It looks like if you got one of those old man rubber Halloween masks and then you ran it over with your car.
1: Nice.
0: But then you put a balloon in it because you're like trying to stretch it out so you can wear it for Halloween. That's what we got going on.
1: That's incredible.
0: His name is Richard Anthony Wolf.
1: Okay, well, he made the right choice. Yeah, that's still legit. That's still legit.
0: He's only won 2 Emmys.
1: That's a crime. That's the real crime. Let's investigate that.
0: He is also, so before being Dick Wolf, he was still Dick Wolf, but he was an advertising copywriter. And he actually coined the term for Crest toothpaste. You can't beat Crest for fighting cavities. That was his creative genius.
1: You can't beat Crest for fighting cavities.
0: Like you can't be mad at it? Or like you can't do better than it. Like why weren't we in that focus group?
1: Probably because it took place in 1943. But honestly, a phrase like that probably bowled him right over in those Mad Men days. You can't beat Crest when it comes to fighting cavities. It's perfect.
0: He's also credited for writing the campaign, "I'm Cheryl, fly me," for National Airlines.
1: What?
0: I don't know.
1: What?
0: Let's see.
1: See, this is the thing. Once you become a freelance writer, you know, it's about quantity at a certain point, right? You just keep writing stuff. Somebody somewhere in some marketing agency is going to be so burnt out. They're going to be like, "You know what? This is going to sell some tubes of toothpaste. You're hired." Now they can just ask AI, so.
0: Oh, I know what it was. I was recently watching the show, like, Homicide, I think it's on Netflix.
1: Okay.
0: They have in New York, they have Los Angeles, where they're following around, like, real police officers and detectives. And he is an executive producer on those, like, drama, like, real life shows.
1: He loves this stuff.
0: Yeah. Also, Night Watch. Cold Justice, Sex Crimes, Cold Justice, Criminal Confessions, Murder for Hire, First Responders Live, LA Fire and Rescue, Blood and Money. And those are just to name a few.
1: Man.
0: Oh, gosh.
1: I wonder how he feels about getting mogged by Chris Hansen, NBC, Dayline NBC.
0: He also did all of the Chicago shows. So Chicago.
1: Chicago PD, Chicago Fire.
0: Med, Justice, yep.
1: Dick Wolf is really like the king of you're watching another show and then you see a commercial for this show and it's like, huh, people watch that? Which could be a compliment. You know? Because without these shows, what would 46-year-old divorced dads watch? Can't just go on YouTube and watch Creed music videos all day like I do.
0: I mean, you could.
1: You could, but they wouldn't get it, you know?
0: Back on this food challenges website, after we answered the question about the is it always water they dunk their food into.
1: Okay.
0: Now I'm poking around a bit. And there is a section where you could either find an eater, which we don't have the like plug-in for the satellite
1: That's
0: imagery
1: a crazy
0: here,
1: thing to say.
0: Or you could just go to Food Fighters, which I thought then it was going to come to the Adam Richardson show, but
1: right.
0: It's not. It's actually profiles of, I'm assuming these are competitive eaters.
1: Choose your food fighter.
0: This one person's name is Chef Keef.
1: How's that spelled?
0: Like Chef Keef, K-E-E-F, instead of Chef
1: Keef. Oh, so they only make edibles. I could get behind that.
0: Maybe.
1: I could get behind that.
0: Da Garbage Disposal.
1: Okay, and they only make garbage plates. That's pretty good.
0: Notorious Bob. Burrito Suave. Okay, that one's funny.
1: That's really good.
0: Some of these are, it's like when you read license plates, you're like, what does that say? This one's just called The Goat.
1: The goat.
0: Awesome. I don't know. BBW 69. Very this nice. Person's profile. Calgary, very Alberta.
1: Nice. Alberta?
0: Doesn't say anything about them.
1: That's all you need to know right there.
0: I'm going to go to the last page, page 43.
1: There's only like five people that live out in Calgary, and I know all of them.
0: Mongo Chongo.
1: Very nice.
0: I'm going to take a chance on this person named Chance from Cleveland, Ohio. That's very nice. Their profile. Born in 1983. He has a 4-star rating. Doesn't say out of how many.
1: Ooh.
0: Let's see. 2-time Cleveland Wing Bowl champion. Cleveland Pizza Challenge champion. I've done eating contests with all types of foods. Burgers, ice cream, wings, pizza, cheesesteaks, tater tots, corn dogs, ghost pepper wings, and pizza, and hot dogs. Let's see. Videos. Nope, not, there aren't any.
1: Okay, I have an incredible idea. This has given me an incredible idea.
0: I'm ready. Because I've gone too deep on this website, yeah.
1: We need the Adam Richardson food fighters who are making the food in their food cooking show to meet all these food fighters who are good at eating food. And then they like pair up into teams. And you want to make a dish that can be consumed as fast as possible by your food fighter sparring partner.
0: Oh.
1: Right? So you got to like, ooh, maybe you like forget a little bit of baking soda. Or you only crack one egg. Oh, maybe you only use egg whites. But like the judges are going to judge the food before it's served to your food fighter. So it's got to be like legit enough to pass the sniff test.
0: Oh.
1: So it can't just be like an empty shell hiding a gumball underneath. Which would actually still be like hard to eat. But you get it?
0: That's cool.
1: Yeah. Food Fighters Squared. And then Dave Grohl is like a judge. Because why not?
0: Yeah, I mean.
1: Dick literally. Wolf is producing the show, so the budget is unlimited.
0: Right.
1: We can get Grohl.
0: We're going to need a crime, though.
1: Nobody even likes Grohl anymore. We can get Grohl for dirt cheap.
0: I thought you still liked Grohl.
1: I mean, I still like Grohl, okay. But I don't like that he cheated on his wife. So it's like, I could take or leave Grohl. But if he judged this competition, that's his chance at redemption. Because like every time he judges a dish, he's like, oh my gosh, this is so good, just like my wife used to make. I wish I hadn't cheated on her. That was bad. So he looks right at the camera. And I'm like holding a gun behind the director's chair.
0: Right, just sort of like.
1: Yep, I'm holding a hastily scribbled piece of paper. Yeah, yeah.
0: So the crimes that need to be committed on this show because Dick Wolf is involved will all be committed against Dave Grohl.
1: The crimes are going to be against Dave Grohl, yes, and they are going to be people flinging the food that was not consumed by the food fighter. So Dave Grohl, he needs to judge the food correctly, but also he has a vested interest in the food fighter finishing their food because all the leftovers get flung at Dave Grohl. So it's a tangled web we weave, and it's going to make for amazing drama, and nobody's going to watch Love Island anymore because they're going to realize it's lame and terrible.
0: I'm going to Google Dick Wolf and Love Island and see what comes up.
1: Oh, my gosh.
0: Something's going to come up. It's going to be our 6 degrees of separation.
1: Oh, yeah. Dick Wolf's 2016 pitch for a pilot called Crime Island.
0: The major link between these two things comes from a scene in the most recent season of Law & Order SVU.
1: Oh my gosh.
0: Where you find out that Detective Finn Tutuola, who is Ice...
1: T. Okay. He's the one guy I know from those shows. That's good.
0: It is revealed that he has been spending his off-duty downtime watching and voting for his favorite couples on Love Island.
1: Oh my gosh.
0: And apparently everyone is very surprised in that episode. And if anything, it probably gave a spike to Love Island, unfortunately.
1: Dick Wolf, you've done it again. See, Dick Wolf doesn't need to branch out. He just gets to stay home, and he's like, well, my show is going to talk about this other show. So now that other show is now in my show. It's pretty smart. It's kind of like what we do, but we do it with much more creativity and also on a shoestring budget, not the unlimited budget that Dick Wolf gets to hire Ice-T 7 days out of the week. Must be nice. Can we get Dick Wolf to produce our show?
0: Yeah.
1: Probably, right?
0: We're made of money. As in, we will generate money if you invest in us.
1: Yeah.
0: We don't currently have any.
1: I think we'll pitch it as like, this is, we're going to let you intern for us because the medium of television, network television, is dying. And the new up and coming hot media is podcasts.
0: Oh, okay.
1: Yeah.
0: Okay.
1: So we're going to get him to produce a podcast that we're going to make about something.
0: Right. We don't have to tell him that part.
1: Some sort of crime related thing.
0: We didn't really tell him what we were going to be doing here 10 years ago. And here we are doing this.
1: Yeah, our podcast will be okay, so too many true crime podcasts, right?
0: Literally.
1: Yeah, so our true crime podcast is going to be about made-up crime that we make up.
0: I love that.
1: Yeah, and we're just going to get on there every day, and we're going to make up cool crimes, and Dick Wolf is going to love it, and he's going to produce our podcast, and we're going to get rich!
0: So we're just going to, like, you start with a line of a story and we just keep yes-anding each other till we get to this, like, very odd crime.
1: Exactly. Improv crimity.
0: But we'll do it in the way...
1: Is how we're going to pitch it to him.
0: Where, like, so there's, like, no music and there's a lot of reverb on our microphones.
1: Exactly.
0: If you can believe it, what I am about to say is completely false. That type of thing?
1: What you're about to hear is a work of fiction.
0: That was good.
1: Any relation to any real crimes that we just Googled before coming on the show is completely coincidental.
0: Because we can't read.
1: Because we can't read the news. We're allergic. We're allergic to crime, so we make them up. This is the Crimeity Hour.
0: Who takes a bite out of crime?
1: That would be the crime dog. There's Smokey the Bear. He takes a bite out of fire. And then the what's his name? The crime dog. Big Justice the crime dog. He takes a bite out of crime.
0: McGruff.
1: McGruff the crime dog. What happened to McGruff?
0: I'm about to find out. So for those of you that don't know, the slogan "Take a bite out of crime" is famous by an anthropomorphic animated and costume character bloodhound. This was created in 1979 for the Ad Council and the National Crime Prevention Council.
1: If you can believe it, we used to have anti-crime role models. Remember that?
0: 100% still do, because McGruff.org very much exists.
1: Whoa! I'm McGruff the crime dog on my turf. A place to play games, check out videos, and learn how you can take a bite out of crime.
0: Hold on here.
1: What kind of games does McGruff the crime dog want us to play?
0: We have a game called Think Again.
1: Okay.
0: Go for Real, Dupe Detective, which I bet is like, can you tell if you're getting cyber scammed? Crossword Puzzle, Word Search. Those are the games.
1: I feel like Dupe Detective is just like a memory game where you flip over two cards. It's kind of like that one. What's that one game where you have cards and they have faces on them and it's basically like matching?
0: I think it is actually just called Memory.
1: Yeah.
0: All right, Dupe Detector. Let's see if we can Dupe Detect.
1: Yeah, see if we can Dupe Detect real quick.
0: So how you can avoid being fooled by counterfeit products. Oh, gosh. Next time you see an ad that seems too good to be true, ask... take a closer look before clicking buy. Here are some tips. Read the product description. Is sales tax calculated? Okay, where's
1: it's a good call.
0: Oh, and then you actually, this isn't a game. This is like the test that you have to take at work. Where it's like, are you being cyber scammed?
1: Don't you want to take a bite out of phishing emails?
0: I detected the dupe. No, this is a real listing. No, this is a legit listing. Oh, I failed at the game.
1: Oh, no.
0: Oh, there's a shop.
1: What?
0: Let's see what the McGruff shop
1: Let's
0: is.
1: Let's go to the crime shop.
0: 100% of the profits support crime prevention activities and McGruff the crime dog TM.
1: Okay. Well, that, no idea what that means, but I'm on board.
0: You could get like a Hess truck, but it has McGruff on it.
1: Okay. Sold. How much of a bite out of crime is that going to take out of my wallet?
0: 20 bones.
1: It's not bad at all.
0: They got t-shirts.
1: Although, sounds like a suspicious duplicate product. You notice how they didn't calculate sales tax.
0: Ah. Hmm. Ooh, you think this is a test?
1: It's all a test. The shop is part of the game.
0: Hold on. True Crime Prevention Podcast.
1: Can't fool me, McGruff.
0: Hold on. Does McGruff have a podcast? Hold on.
1: Okay, so this is perfect because instead of making up crimes, we can just listen to McGruff's crime prevention podcast and come up with workarounds. And we'll call it the McGruff the Crime Dog Crime Prevention Podcast, executive produced by Dick Wolf.
0: 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Yep, the True Crime Prevention Podcast.
1: Wow.
0: It's the podcast that brings you solutions.
1: And how many true crimes has this podcast prevented so far? There should be a ticker, right?
0: It doesn't say. Okay, if I go to listen now, what is it going to bring me to?
1: I'm scared. I'm afraid.
0: YouTube. Okay. Okay. I don't see McGruff in any of these, like...
1: Is this just guys? Is this just dudes talking about crime?
0: Seems like one old guy. Here are some of the titles of this podcast. Uploaded 8 days ago.
1: Oh, wow.
0: Meta's $18 billion wake-up call. Drugged in broad daylight. Negligent, colon, the attorney who took down Meta. The answer to why, Gary, why. No safe place online, colon, LinkedIn. 1991 Austin Yogurt Shop murders. Okay, good thing McGruff is doing the hard-hitting news.
1: Yep.
0: DC Sniper's ex-wife speaks out. Keeping kids safe from the next generation of crime, online safety webinar. Gosh.
1: Wow. So. Do you think McGruff is pro flock camera?
0: Yeah.
1: Oh.
0: Absolutely.
1: Well, whoever this old man is, we should get him on the show so we can get McGruff's input on these things.
0: So,
1: and how we would feel about us starting a competing podcast.
0: Somehow, McGruff the dog has 15.2 thousand subscribers.
1: Okay.
0: This last video, Meta's $18 billion wake-up call, again, uploaded 8 days ago.
1: Yes.
0: 67 views.
1: Well, that's Mark Zuckerberg trying to bury the truth, obviously. Obviously, he saw that McGruff was on his tail, and he started shaking in his boots. He was like, oh, I'm gonna use my unlimited powers of the internet, and I'm gonna bury this podcast. Not anymore. Not anymore. It's time to take a bite out of Mark.
0: I'm trying to see if any of these have more than... How many views is the most amount of views any of their videos have gotten?
1: Oh, yeah. See if you can sort by popular. That'll let us know.
0: I can.
1: Ooh, there we go.
0: Whoa.
1: What do we got?
0: Yeah, this one has 637,000 views.
1: There you go.
0: Promoting public health and safety warning signs.
1: Mm-hmm.
0: And then, okay, next one, 325,000 views. When the going gets scruff, McGruff anti-bullying film, which is actually like it's a like
1: when the going gets gruff. That's pretty good.
0: So the ones that are cartoons of McGruff, 292,000 views. And then then it's like the commercials, McGruff's first commercial. And then when we get past all of the nostalgia stuff and get to just that old guy talking, he's maxing out at about like 49 views.
1: Yep. He needs a boost. He needs a good old mixed messages bump. We're going to get him on the show. And he can talk about, we'll get him to talk about his most prolific banger, which is about food and safety concerns, which is interesting. Because everything you buy from the store is poison now.
0: Yeah, we agree on that for sure.
1: Because we didn't kill enough Kennedys, and now we're stuck with one, and he's poisoning all the food, and we deported all the people who washed their hands, so now we're all eating poop fruit.
0: I mean, allegedly, not allegedly, it's happening.
1: Yeah, we're all eating poop fruit.
0: What's your favorite flavor of poop fruit?
1: That's a good question. Probably one with some nuts in it, so I'm getting a little bit of protein.
0: Did I tell you that, I work for a place where there's a lot of plants.
1: Mm-hmm.
0: And so occasionally somebody tosses me a plant or two, either it's not doing well and or there's no pot for it. And they're like, here, you care for this. And that it's not just me, but like everyone that works in the office, we get free plants sometimes.
1: Sick perks.
0: And now I have sort of integrated myself that folks believe that I am somewhat of a plant expert.
1: They see your green thumb.
0: Well, I've really just been naming them horrendous foodborne illness names.
1: Exactly.
0: So for instance, my coworker was gifted this. It's going to be a beautiful flower. It needs a little bit of help. We nurse to tell him. She's like, oh, what type of plant is this? And I was like, that's the Cyclospora. We've had Giardia before, which Giardia came up earlier. E. coli, they thought I was joking about. I was like, no, it's like spelled differently. It's not the E dot. It's like E. coli. It's like one word.
1: Yeah, it's pronounced E. coli. But
0: yeah, so
1: that's incredible.
0: Here's that norovirus, but I said it wild. Norovirus.
1: Norovirus.
0: That's the norovirus.
1: Norovirus.
0: So, I mean, and those things might happen if they eat the plants.
1: You're raising awareness.
0: Am I?
1: Yes. You are raising awareness. The good thing about raising awareness is it doesn't need to really be too accurate. But you're planting things in people's heads that will serve them well in the very near future.
0: Yeah,
1: mm-hmm.
0: I am.
1: Mm-hmm. And that's probably why the plants are growing, because they love to be interacted with at the end of the day. All my plants that are actually doing well, it's the ones that I yell at the most.
0: You have said that before.
1: Yeah. Where are your sprouts, son? I done fed you water about a week ago.
0: And it's just like, sorry,
1: you're
0: Dad.
1: You're not getting any more until I see some fresh sprouts there, son.
0: I totally forgot I was going to text you this, but then it was in like the line of, you know, then Dolly, then, you know, yeah.
1: I wish I could text my plants.
0: Our old coworker plant did also pass away.
1: No!
0: It was the third in the trilogy. Yeah. Yeah.
1: Well, to be fair, the allegations were piling up against Plant.
0: Literally.
1: That's why we had to get Plant off the show. Shame to see, though. Shame to see we've lost another celebrity in this terrible month of all the wrong people dying.
0: He just couldn't pull it together. He couldn't get out of that hole he was in.
1: Bummer.
0: He couldn't get out of the way when I drilled a hole into the wall in my office so I could hang more plants. And literally, so much asbestos fell onto it, and even after I washed its leaves, it simply died immediately. It was wild, and like that is a building I work in, and now I'm like, oh my gosh,
1: oh no!
0: It, like I watched it go, and then it
1: was
0: just.
1: It could have been the shower of asbestos, but I think we all know that the real thing that put Plant under was the online bullying.
0: By us.
1: Yeah, mostly by us, but you know, Plant's in a better place now, I think.
0: The ground,
1: yeah. And plants love being where?
0: In the ground, baby.
1: Boom!
0: Do I have a plant noise? That was Perfect. Him dying. All of his leaves were popping off. Dead.
1: Oh, no!
0: Wow. Who knew?
1: That'd be fun, though, for our crime podcast. Plant crimes.
0: Ooh, let's see if that's a thing. Then I'll buy the domain name.
1: Over the weekend, I went home, and when I came back, my brand new ficus was dead.
0: No, it's definitely a podcast on Spotify.
1: Dang it!
0: Called Plant Crimes.
1: Well, ours will be better.
0: Let's see what it's about.
1: Because, like, Plant Crimes, that's what you call it. That's, like, the first draft. We're going to have a way cooler name for our Plant Crime podcast.
0: Let's see. Plants in the Court of the Last Resort. Damn, they're funny, too.
1: Okay, that's pretty good.
0: The biggest threat to plants is climate change and habitat destruction.
1: Okay, well, we knew that already.
0: Next one. Death by drowning. I'm interested.
1: Interesting.
0: There's a form of virtually indestructible phytoplankton. Oh no, we're gonna have to brush up on our name.
1: Phytoplankton
0: that can hold the secret to a murder investigation.
1: Nice.
0: Next one, front yard versus Toronto. Professor Person had a yard she loved. The city of Toronto wanted to put a stop to it. In this episode, we hear from that person as well as the city of Toronto. No, we'd be doing this way better.
1: Yeah, this sounds like HOA disputes.
0: Ooh. Their first one, though, how to buy an endangered plant online.
1: Ooh. Huh. I mean, if a plant's endangered, if we're being honest, probably because it's lame. What I want to know is how to buy dangerous plants online. I think I went to a Dollar Tree yesterday and they had just like a whole shelf that was full of tiny Venus flytraps that you could get.
0: Yeah, what's up with that?
1: I don't know.
0: They never
1: cool.
0: live that long, though.
1: I mean, that's why you get like 10 of them.
0: You'd like have to build a greenhouse to get them to survive.
1: I'm kind of intrigued. I kind of see if they'll really eat flies.
0: Depending on how large they are, they might not be able to yet.
1: All I've got right now are drain flies.
0: Tell me about, what is that?
1: Well, they're little flies that come out of your drain. Because over time, you wash enough dishes, slime builds up in your drain.
0: Mm-hmm.
1: And then the little flies, they love it. And then they come pouring out of your drain like a horrible plague.
0: Mm-hmm.
1: It's not that bad. There's only a few. But...
0: I mean, they multiply.
1: If I kept some Venus flytraps around my sink, if I got like a ring of them, would they be able to escape that? Or would the flytraps kind of act like anti-air guns and sort of blow them right out of the sky?
0: I think that they just smell sweet and so the flies go into it. But if the like food slime smells better, then they won't do it.
1: I don't think it will because it's slime. They always hang out with me when I'm drinking a Red Bull. So I think a little bit of sugar is all it takes.
0: Sugar, apple cider vinegar.
1: They love apple cider vinegar.
0: I'll just run right into that and just die immediately.
1: It's beautiful.
0: Could also light a candle, like a larger pillar candle, because really? They'll just fall into the flame and then go into the wax. And then you have bug candle.
1: No kidding.
0: One of my favorite gifts for this holiday season.
1: Oh,
0: add that to your wish list now. It's bug candle.
1: I think a bug candle would be a classier solution than my normal one, where I kind of cut the top off a water bottle and then turn it over and then fill it with apple cider vinegar. And I check on it and I pretend they're having like a big pool party in the bottom. They're all dead. They're all dead.
0: You're all dead.
1: But it's kind of like a pool party. It's like an apple flavored pool party.
0: Apple flavored. Hold on. Apple flavored. We love this. Apple flavored heaven's gate. John Applewhite.
1: Wow.
0: I'm making a Heaven's Gate connection with
1: apple
0: this.
1: Apple white flavored pool party.
0: Fly thing. Yeah. Yeah. Yeah.
1: I would 1,000% go to an apple white themed pool party.
0: That's a $1 trillion idea.
1: It really is. And all the pools are like super blue because of the Flavor Aid.
0: Is this year we're finally going to do the Heaven's Gate group costume?
1: I think it needs to be.
0: I
1: think it needs to be. I have the shoes. I've got the blankie.
0: That's it, yeah.
1: All the pieces are there.
0: Gotta go there somewhere.
1: All the pieces are there.
0: Just lay on the ground somewhere.
1: I mean, you don't even have to. Just kind of drape the big purple blankie over you, and that's it right there. That's it right there.
0: Right now, the only other costume I have that is competing with this idea is going as Trey Parker dressed as Jennifer Lopez.
1: Oh, my God.
0: That's the other one I'm thinking about doing.
1: That would be incredible.
0: With, like, the chest hair and stuff.
1: Yeah, all you would need, I was going to say, like, the leg hair would really sell it.
0: Got that.
1: Mm-hmm. Mm-hmm. No, you don't.
0: I mean, I haven't shaved my legs in... There's a little. We can just add some more. We'll stipple some more on.
1: Exactly.
0: Trey Parker as Jennifer Lopez. Oh, gosh. What year was that? Most of our listeners probably don't know what that
1: Jennifer
0: is.
1: Jennifer Lopez?
0: 2000. They know. 2000. No, they don't.
1: No, they don't.
0: No, this is pre-9/11. People don't know.
1: Yikes.
0: This is going to be so easy.
1: God, remember pre-9/11?
0: You
1: could fly anywhere for free.
0: I mean, we didn't, but we could have.
1: We could have.
0: For free. You're funny.
1: Yeah.
0: Do you think I could get Evan to wear the pink dress?
1: Yeah.
0: The Gwyneth Paltrow dress?
1: Absolutely.
0: Evan, if you're listening, guess what? And then he's going, no. And I'm like, yeah.
1: Chicken butt.
0: Yeah.
1: And there you go. You've won the argument.
0: Ah, this is going to be great. Okay, all I need is a poop wig, bad headbands, and yep, I've already got the dress. Amazing. Amazing. Yeah. God, did they really take like the actual dresses that those celebrities wore? This is incredible.
1: I think so. I mean, what would you do if you had unlimited money and you were Trey Parker and Matt Stone? You would probably do that and just get Jennifer Lopez's actual, that one green dress she wore that one time.
0: So awesome.
1: It's not bad. Can't it's not wait. Bad at all.
0: I cannot wait. Okay, well, if Evan doesn't want to wear the pink dress, text in right now if you would. Phone number is 585-203-9296. Would you wear something that looks similar to Gwyneth Paltrow's dress that Matt Stone wore to the 2000 Oscars if I'm dressing up as Trey Parker going as Jennifer Lopez? It's your one and only chance.
1: And you do need to kind of look like Matt Stone, otherwise it's not going to sell. Oh, it's not going to read.
0: If you aren't Matt Stone, actually, it's probably not going to work.
1: Yeah, but if you are Matt Stone, text in. Let us know if you would reprise your role as you, as Gwyneth Paltrow.
0: 585-203-9296.
1: Thank you, Matt Stone. What if we got Trey Parker instead?
0: Just as good.
1: Honestly, yeah. Because he never got to be Gwyneth.
0: Exactly.
1: I bet he'd be stoked. He was probably looking over there, jealous. He's like, dang it, I should have been Gwyneth. Because I feel like Gwyneth Paltrow has had the objectively more funny career after this happened.
0: Oh, with the goop?
1: With the goop and the candles.
0: Yeah. Oh!
1: Those might catch some bugs.
0: Yes! John Applewhite flavored pool party sponsored by Goop candles.
1: Incredible.
0: We're going to get those bugs. Take a bite out of bugs.
1: Executive produced by Dick Wolf.
0: Ah! Gosh. Why do they let us do this for free? This is incredible. Wow.
1: God. Can you believe that people use AI to make their party flyers when they could use us?
0: Yeah, you could use us. You just have to give us your credit card number.
1: Exactly.
0: We'll run it until we're done.
1: We'll do it for free and also your credit card number.
0: That's for incidentals.
1: Exactly.
0: So what if I have to go to the dentist?
1: That's for a deposit.
0: Non-refundable.
1: That you're not going to get back.
0: Yeah, exactly. Or will you? Probably not, but.
1: Well, no, I mean, obviously, if it is an Applewhite themed pool party, they are not going to be requiring their personal wealth anymore. But that's good. You know, that's freeing. That's free. Imagine if you could finally let it all go. Somebody who's finally gotten to let it all go, Daniel Radcliffe. We've got a new Harry Potter and it sucks.
0: Oh, gosh.
1: Got a new Harry Potter and it sucks and nobody's going to watch it because it sucks, which means Daniel Radcliffe is finally free. We can be happy about that.
0: As in, like, he is no longer Harry Potter.
1: He's no longer Harry Potter. If you go look up Harry Potter on Instagram, you get this new little child.
0: Who has very odd-looking teeth.
1: Too many teeth, right?
0: He's wearing a flipper, for sure.
1: Too many teeth in that small child.
0: Too many teeth. I almost got so mad I almost said the F.
1: Tooth many. That's how I feel.
0: Yeah.
1: I forget what the other ones look like. I hate to bully this one child, but to be fair, he deserves it. I don't remember this
0: Hold
1: one
0: on.
1: In the Harry Potter movies. Oh, God. Now, would we watch the new Harry Potter show if they randomly decide to make the entire soundtrack new metal? Because that would put me in kind of a bind.
0: No. There's still no ethical consumption.
1: Yeah, that's true.
0: Gosh. The older I get, the more I love Primus. And I didn't understand when I was younger, but I understand now.
1: What do you mean?
0: Too many teeth. Inside that kid's stupid head. It really sucks so bad. There's no ethical consumption of Harry Potter in this climate because she is a transphobe. We don't support that because we love trans homies.
1: That's so good. Yes.
0: Too many teeth in that kid's head.
1: Too much J.K. Rowling. I hope you die, J.K. Rowling.
0: Oh, man. Okay. That might be the only bit of the song.
1: The views of Joey Polish do not necessarily represent the thoughts and opinions of Wayo at large or any co-hosts therein, except Plant. We're on the same page about most things, except that one thing you said that one time.
0: R.I.P. Plant.
1: R.I.P. Plant. You were certainly one of the plants of all time. God, that was incredible. Especially because I haven't heard too many puppies in nearly 7.5 years.
0: Right? It's a banger, and you forget about it because it's not like amazing.
1: Too many puppies.
0: Yeah, but you're just like,
1: too many puppies.
0: Because it's sad. Because you don't want to think about there being too many puppies that have to get hurt. They get hurt in the song. There's too many, so they have to go bye bye.
1: Well, sure, but like
0: when it's about Harry Potter, though, it's okay.
1: When it's the chorus, I just imagine like I'm on the floor and there's like 700 puppies and they're all trying to lick my face at the same time, right?
0: Amazing.
1: Exactly. That's heaven. Hey, anyone, if you're having dark thoughts, go to your local animal shelter and be like, hey, can I just like get mauled by all your puppies at once? And they'd be like, sure, that's going to be really good for their development as far as human interaction, unless you're a weirdo. And you're like, I'm not a weirdo. I'm just hella suicidal. And they're like, all right, get in there, champ.
0: Smack on the butt.
1: Honestly, yeah. I think that would work. What if I was a therapist, but I didn't, like, talk to you at all? I just, like, you lay in a kiddie pool and I keep dropping puppies on you. How we feel about that? I would still charge the same amount as, like, a normal therapist, but I would provide far superior care.
0: Yeah. Yes.
1: Yeah.
0: Absolutely.
1: Yeah. Like who wouldn't that work on? You'd have to be kind of a loser.
0: A huge loser.
1: Gross, so many puppies.
0: Or allergic to dogs, you get a pass. Unless you can take some allergy medicine, then you're a huge loser.
1: I would make sure that they were all Southeast Asian hairless Malamutes.
0: Is that a thing?
1: I don't think so.
0: I'm looking it up.
1: Or equivalent. I'd probably have some

0: Doodles? I think that's why the doodles are so popular. They don't shed. They're hypoallergenic.
1: Interesting. Yeah, that'll work.
0: I make that up.
1: Yeah. Fill it with golden doodles. All the doodles.
0: Okay, I researched the wrong thing, and as it turns out, golden doodles themselves are prone to both food and environmental allergies because they're like an amalgamation of other dogs and just took all the bad parts, and they're actually really unhealthy.
1: Oh no! All right, yeah, no, I wouldn't get any of those weird dogs where they breed them to have like no legs. I would get a cool dog. I would get a bunch of pugs like Lester.
0: Oh, my baby Lester.
1: And I would get a bunch of dachshunds because dachshunds are fun. And they were already shaped that way so a long cute. Time ago. So it's fine. Yeah, and that would be super sick. And everybody would love it. Dachshund puppies are adorable. Have you ever seen a dachshund puppy?
0: No.
1: They're like little cocktail weenies. And they just bounce around.
0: Well,
1: no such thing as too many puppies is what we're trying to say. I hope you guys show up at our pool party.
0: It's John Applewhite flavored, and you know what that means.
1: You don't want to miss the end where we all get in the alien spacecraft and we leave late stage capitalism far behind.
0: Do I have something for that? That's going to be us. Here it comes. It's time for us to get on.
1: Incredible.
0: We'll see you at the pool party. 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
1: Well, we love you. Don't watch Harry Potter. Goodbye.
0: Bye. But really don't. Okay, bye.
1: Please don't. Yeah.
0: Bye. Oh, it's actually okay. Bye.

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Passing out life jackets, about to go dead out. Get down with the captain or go down with the ship. 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

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This is the 45 Club. I'm here every Saturday at 4 p.m. My name's Amy, by the way. We are here every Saturday doing a weekly deep dive into the forgotten 45 RPM singles of the 1960s. So thanks for listening. Our first tune today was The Turtles. She'd Rather Be With Me from 1967. Did you hear the cowbell? There's a lot of cowbell in that song. That song has been called the least ironically cheerful single the Turtles ever did. I'm going to have to agree. I love the Turtles. Anyway, let's keep things moving along on this beautiful day in Rochester with Shirley Ellis doing The Nitty Gritty.

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And this is the 45 Club. My name's Amy, by the way. Thanks for being here. We just heard from the Marvelettes on the Tamla Motown label. That track was called The Day You Take One, You Have to Take the Other. Before that, we heard Jackie Moore from 1968 with Here I Am. Before that one, we heard Danny Brown with Chewing Gum from 1962 on the Earth label. That's a really fun one. Before that, we heard my very favorite girl group, the Tammies. You may have heard me gushing about them before on the show. I love, love, love them. That one was from 1963, and it's called Part of Growing Up. The most nasally girl group voices ever. Oh, they're so good. And we started that set with Shirley Ellis from 1963 with Nitty Gritty on the Congress label, if you care to know. So, let's hear another song. This is another one of my favorites from the charts. This song is called Desiree.

0: Wayo is excited to announce the next Bug Jar pop-up trivia night and Wayo DJ dance party. The event is happening on Tuesday, September 8th at 7 p.m. at the Bug Jar with your host, Professor Ian Andrews, and Wayo DJ spinning records before, during, and after the 2 rounds of trivia. 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What's the question?
1: Hello, you are listening to 104.3 FM, Wayo Rochester, and this is the 45 Club. I'm here every Saturday at 4 p.m. playing records. So thanks for joining me. We just heard a really great soul song from The Ringleaders called Baby, What Has Happened to Our Love? That one was from 1966. Before that, we heard a little slow jam from Patti and the Emblems from 1964, You Can't Get Away. We heard from teenage garage band, The Castaways. They had a big hit with Liar Liar. You might know that one. That one was Girl in Love from 1966. Before that one, we heard another girl group, The Charmers, from 65, It's a Funny Way We Met, and we started that set with The Charts, Desiree. That record was a little scratchy. Sorry about that. My records are pretty beat up from years of DJing at bars, so they're not all in pristine condition. It just comes with the territory. So let's start another set. Let's hear another girl group. From 1965, this is the Teardrops, You Won't Be There.

0: WAO is proud to present the 2026 edition of the Rochester Record Fair and Second Chance Art Sale, brought to you by Flower Pail Kids and Needle Drop Records. 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
2: 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My name's Amy, and this is the 45 Club. We are here every Saturday playing records. And we just heard one that was Edwin Starr from 1969 with 25 Miles. It's a real banger. It's a fun one to dance to. Before that, we heard from Chris Clark, interestingly enough, white woman who was on the Motown label for a while. That one was from 1965 with Don't Be Too Long. Before that one, we heard from Becky Sharp, They Say You Found a New Baby, from 1964. And before that one, we heard The Accents, Who You Gonna Love, from 1965. Such a good one. Love that one. And we started the set with The Teardrops, also from 1965. You Won't Be There. So thanks for joining me today. We're going to keep playing these records before I head out. So up next is another one of my favorites. I feel like this one was in Hairspray, the original Hairspray, which is one of my favorite movies, but I'm not positive. I'm going to have to check on that. Either way, this is The Flares from 1961 with Foot Stompin'.

You are tuned into the 45 Club on 104.3 FM, Wayo, Rochester. That was, who was that? That was Sonia and the Sensations with Oh Lonesome Heart. Before that, we heard from another girl group, the Brentwoods, Oh Dear, What Can the Matter Be? Before that, we heard the Zombies, Is This the Dream? It's a little bit of a lesser known track than the usual time of the season, and she's not there, etc. And we started that set with the Flares with Foot Stompin' from 1961. So I am

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0: WAO is proud to present the 2026 edition of the Rochester Record Fair and Second Chance Art Sale, brought to you by Flower Pail Kids and Needle Drop Records. 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

Wayo is excited to announce the next Bug Jar pop-up trivia night and Wayo DJ dance party. 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

WAO is proud to present the 2026 edition of the Rochester Record Fair and Second Chance Art Sale, brought to you by Flower Pail Kids and Needle Drop Records. 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

0: Wayo is excited to announce the next Bug Jar pop-up trivia night and Wayo DJ dance party. 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